Cabin Fever, Change Your Ways. And again, that's off their brand new album, It's Only Forever. And they're coming up in concert in Dorset, July 7th at the Knox United Church, and also in Dominion and Minden at the Dominion on July 4th at 7:30 p.m. Great band to see in concert. Check them out. And we're going to continue along. Got a little Hawaiian influence music here. This is Brother Nolan from his Hawaiian Man album.

them. On the up.

That was Chris Noel from his album called Little Rum Boogie, and that song was Slow Road. Next up, I got a couple tracks queued up for you for Noni Crete, starting off with The Girl in a Crazy World. That is the title track of that album.

0: Noni Crete, just a girl in a crazy world. And we've got some one more of her tunes coming up, but first we're going to go to a few messages.
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Ian North, and that's the song Jazz America. And next up, I've got Angie Nussey, and she was part of Borealis, great vocalist, great musician. And I've got a tune of hers called Underqualified. She's also coming up to Peter Smith's, and I'll give you some more information about that. It's going to be in Kinesis Lake, a house concert, a small, quaint house concert. So just go to her website, Angie Nussey, and it'll give you the details of that particular performance.

And we've got another Angie Nussie tune for you from her Still Hope album. This is called Warm Hands. And just a little more information on that private house concert I was letting you know about. It's June 20th at 7 p.m. And like I said, we'll give you more information as we get a little closer to that. But that's Angie Nussie in concert at Sunset Beach on 52239 Kinesis Lake Road.

But a great artist, Angie Nussey, and get a chance to see her just doing a solo performance. Like I say, she's usually with Tana Slim and Catherine Wheatley as Borealis, but this time she's doing a little bit of a mini tour all on her own, and she'll be in the Halliburton on June 20th. Go to her website and she'll give you the details of that private house concert that's up at Kinesis Lake. The next artists I've got, they're a cappella, and it's the Nylons. I remember when the first time I ever heard the Nylons, I was really intrigued with the way they did all the, not only the vocal harmonies, but some of the instruments like the bass and that from their vocal cords. Amazing group, four main members of the Nylons. I've got their album called Skin Tight. We're going to give you the tune called What a Fool Believes. That's a retake of, I think it's a Kenny Loggins tune.

Great band indeed, the Nylons, and they're still going too. We've got time for a couple more tunes, and then Judy Nyman has got a great show lined up for you, Soundtracks of Our Lives. So, as they say, don't touch that dial. And like I say, we're going to play a couple of Tim O'Brien tunes. And we're also going to remind you that the next open stage for the Haliburton County Folk Society is Saturday, June 13th, 7 p.m. at the Haliburton Legion. The featured artist is going to be Dylan Ireland. And also the next concert, Jessica Pearson at the East Wind, is going to be happening on May 20th at 7:30 p.m. at the Royal Canadian Legion Branch 129 in Haliburton. May 30th. Thanks, Judy. I need Judy in here to keep me on the right track here, literally and figuratively. What else? Okay, I'm going to leave you with a couple Jessica Pearson and the East Wind tunes for you. If you're not convinced to go see the concert, by the time you listen to these, you will be. So, everybody have an enjoyable and safe weekend. And as I mentioned, we're going to end off this show with a couple Tim O'Brien tunes.

0: Just give me a little more, Tim O'Brien. And I'd like to make a mention, too, that there's a notice here that the Stanhope Airport fly-in, which was planned for this weekend, that's Saturday, May 23rd, has been canceled due to the weather. So just to let you know about that again, the Stanhope Airport fly-in planned for this weekend, May 23rd, has been canceled due to the weather. And we'll keep you posted.
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so downright strong, but one look in his eyes and you knowed you was wrong. He was a mountain of a man, and I want you to know he could preach hot hell or freezing snow. He carried a Bible in a canvas sack, and the folks just called him the Reverend Mr. Black. He was poor as a beggar, but he rode like

Ever I could have thought that this man in black was soft, had any yellow up his back. I gave that notion up the day a lumberjack came in and it wasn't a prey. Yeah, he kicked open the meeting house door and he cussed everybody up and down the floor. And then when things got quiet in the place, he walked up and cussed in the preacher's face. He hit that reverend like the kick of a mule, and to my way of thinking, it took a pure fool to turn the other cheek to that lumberjack. Well, that's what he did, the Reverend Mr. Black. He stood like a rock, a man among men, then he let that lumberjack hit him again, and then with a voice as kind as could be, he cut him down like a big oak tree.

been many years since we had to part, and I guess I learned his ways by heart. I can still hear his sermons ring down in the valley where he used to sing. I followed him, yes, sir, and I don't regret it. I hope that I'll always be a credit to his memory, 'cause I want you to understand.

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Good evening and welcome to the Soundtracks of Our Lives on CKHA, 100.9 in Haliburton and 97.1 in Minden, Canoe FM, the voice of the Haliburton Highlands. I'm Judy Nyman, and I'll be your host until 11 o'clock. During the next 2 hours, I will begin as usual with a double play, which tonight is Girl from Ipanema. Then I will feature music from the movie Trees Lounge from 1996. My featured artist this evening is Cher. After the movie music, I play requests for music from the soundtrack of your life. So text me preferably, or call me at 705-457-1009 if you have some music you would like to hear, and I will try to accommodate you. But first, let's take a look at the weather for the Haliburton area. So it's clear tonight, low of minus one with patchy frost, it says. Then tomorrow, sunny, with winds gusting, high of 17. And tomorrow night, clear with the winds dropping and a low of 10. But then Saturday, cloudy with chance of showers, a high of 13 and a low of 7. And Sunday, showers with a high of 14 and a low of 9. And the present temperature outside the Canoe FM studio is 11 degrees Celsius. And while I'm talking about the weather, the Stanhope Airport fly-in was planned for this Saturday, and because of the weather forecast, it has been cancelled because it is supposed to be rainy on Saturday, pretty well all day, I think, or on and off all day. So the Stanhope Airport fly-in has been cancelled. They probably will move it to a different date, but we don't know what that is yet. Okay, so my double play is Girl from Ipanema, and I'm going to play it first by Dunstan Morey and then by John McDermott. So here we have Girl from Ipanema.

Okay, so there we have Girl from Ipanema, first by Dunstan Moore, and then by John McDermott. Now, my movie tonight is Trees Lounge, and from 1996, and the cast contains many people. Probably the only one that, certainly the only one I recognize was Steve Buscemi. And the story is set in and around a neighborhood bar on Long Island. So I have seven songs from the movie, and I'm going to start off with Michael Maxwell and Little Brown Jug.

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1: So there you have four songs from Trees Lounge. I Don't Know Enough About You by the Mills Brothers. You Always Hurt the One You Love, also by the Mills Brothers. Never Had a Dream Come True was by S Club 7, and the set began with Michael Maxwell and the orchestra playing Little Brown Jug. And it is 29 minutes after 9, and I have three more songs from the movie, so let's start with Bachman-Turner Overdrive and Roll On Down the Highway.

So there you have You Ain't Seen Nothing Yet by Burton Cummings. Sorry, by Bachman Turner Overdrive. And before that, Break It to Them Gently by Burton Cummings. And before that, Roll On Down the Highway, also by Bachman Turner Overdrive. So this song had three Canadian songs in it, which is kind of nice. Now, before I go on to my first request of the evening, I'd like to talk about Canoe FM Radio Bingo. You know, at 100.9 and 97.1, Canoe FM Radio Bingo is more than just a game. Thanks to you, our amazing listeners, we've recently been able to give back to some incredible local organizations. 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And I do know that because I talk to people who will say, oh, I was only one number from, or I was only three numbers. So, and you, a lot of people get together with others to play bingo and have a good fun evening as well. And if you'd like to be part of something special, we're always looking for volunteers to help with Radio Bingo. Join us, give back, be part of community radio. And now here are the bingo winners from this week. And this week was triple bingo. And game one was won by Rose Marie from California. I found out today she's from Los Angeles. And she bought her sheet at the Petro-Canada Canadian Tire. And Miranda from Batiste Lake bought her sheet at Canoe FM. So game one was split. The $300 was split between Rose Marie and Miranda. Game two, the $600 was split between Krista from Halliburton, who bought her sheet at the West Guilford Shopping Center, and Marianne from Halliburton Lake, who bought her sheet at Jug City in Halliburton. And game three, the $1,800 was won all by herself by Pamela from Halls Lake, and she bought her sheet at Jug City, Carnarvon. So, reminder, checks can only be picked up after 10 a.m. on Friday, and the winner must have photo ID with them matching the verifiers list from Tuesday. Okay, so let's start now with my first request, and this is going out to Tom, and it's the Marrieds with Take Me to California.

Well, there you go, Tom. Hope you enjoyed that. Take Me to California. And my next request is going out to Lynn, and it's Ferlin Husky with Gone.

There you are, Gil. The Dance. Still one of my favorite songs that's been around for a long time. And I have one more request at the moment. And I'm going to play Wonderland by Night by Burt Camfort for Larry.

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4: Okay, and I have another request that just came in. Here, this is going out to Kareem, and it's the Benny Goodman Orchestra with What a Little Moonlight Can Do.

Okay, so there you are, Kareem, and hope you enjoyed that. Now, my featured artist tonight is Cher. Cher was born Sherilyn Sarkissian on the 20th of May, 1946. So that means she was 80 years old yesterday. She's an American singer, TV personality, actress, director, record producer, and philanthropist. Called the Goddess of Pop, she won an Academy Award, a Grammy, an Emmy, 3 Golden Globes, and a Cannes Film Festival Award for her work in film, music, and TV. The only person to have received all of these. She began as a backup singer and later came to prominence in the Sonny and Cher duo. She established herself as a solo artist and became a TV star with the Sonny and Cher Comedy Hour, which won a Golden Globe. Her career spanning over 55 years has broken many records. She is the only artist to reach number one on the Billboard charts in each of 6 decades. Her hit song, Believe, is her biggest selling recording and was the best selling single of 1999, and I am going to play that. Sold over 10 million copies worldwide. She holds the Hot 100 record for the longest hit-making career span, with 45 years between her first and most recent number one ranking on any Billboard chart. She has sold over 100 million albums worldwide. Now, through Sonny Bono, Cher began as a session singer in 1963 and sang backup on several recordings. The first Sonny and Cher album, Look at Us, released in 1965, contained I Got You, Babe, which shot to number one on the Billboard Hot 100. They charted 11 Billboard Top 40 hits between 1965 and 1972, including 6 top 10 hits, and they sold 80 million albums worldwide. In 1965, Cher released her first solo album, All I Really Want to Do, which reached number 16 on the charts. In 1966, her second album, The Sunny Side of Cher, peaked at number 26. 1970, their first TV special was a success, and the Sonny and Cher Comedy Hour debuted in 1971 and soon reached the top 10. Cher established herself as a solo artist with her first hit, Gypsy, Tramps, and Thieves, which I am going to play. And her second hit was Half Breed in 1973, and her third number one hit was Dark Lady. By the third season of their Comedy Hour, the marriage was falling apart. The Cher Show debuted in February of 1975 and ran for 2.5 seasons. In 1978, she legally changed her name to Cher. And in 1979, she racked up a top 10 single with Take Me Home. In 1981, she released her first top 5 hit in 10 years, Dead Ringer for Love, which was a duet with Meatloaf. In the early 80s, Cher decided to expand her career into acting. Beginning on Broadway with Come Back to the Five and Dime, Jimmy Dean, Jimmy Dean, and then she was cast in the film, which earned her a Golden Globe nomination. In 83, Silkwood with Meryl Streep and Kurt Russell earned her first Academy Award nomination as Best Supporting Actress, and she won the Golden Globe for Best Supporting Actress. Her next film, Mask, in 85, earned Best Actress at the Cannes Film Festival and a Golden Globe nomination. In 1987, she starred in 3 films, The Witches of Eastwick, Suspect, and Moonstruck. And Moonstruck won her the Academy Award for Best Actress, the Golden Globe for Best Actress in a Musical Comedy, and People's Choice Award for Favorite Female Star. In 87, Cher had 3 successful rock albums. And in 1990, she starred in Mermaids and contributed 2 songs, Baby I'm Yours and the Shoop Shoop Song, which became her most successful single, selling more than 6 million copies. In 1995, she and Chrissy Hynde, Nina Cherry, and Eric Clapton topped the UK singles chart for 1 week with the charity single Love Can Build a Bridge. Cher returned to film in Mamma Mia, Here We Go Again in 2018, and she announced an album of
ABBA covers her 26th studio album, Dancing Queen, which debuted at number 3, tying with 2013's Closer to the Truth as her highest charting solo album in the U.S. It achieved the year's largest sales week for a pop album by a female artist and received widespread critical acclaim. Her first holiday album, Christmas, in 2023, reached number 1 on the Billboard Top Holiday Albums chart, as well as the top 10 in Austria, Germany, Scotland, and the UK. Cher was inducted into the Rock and Roll Hall of Fame in 2024, becoming the first performer to have won an Academy Award and being inducted into the Rock and Roll Hall of Fame. So I have 3 songs by Cher. I Got You, Babe, Gypsies, Tramps, and Thieves, and Believe. 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

0: So there you have Cher. Now, the last few weeks I've been playing some Canadian hits from back in the 60s and 70s. We're up to 1971. Actually, I did some from 71 last week, but I've got a few left over. So I'm going to start off with Signs by the Five Man Electrical Band. I had it in my list for last week, but I ran out of time. But right after this message, we will listen to Signs.
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0: Life in Haliburton County with 100.9 Canoe FM. 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
1: Okay, so there we have the last of the songs that I had from Canadian hits from 1971. Anne Murray with It Takes Time. Lighthouse did Hats Off to a Stranger. The Poppy Family, Where Evil Grows. Anne Murray again with Sing High, Sing Low. And the Five Man Electrical Band with Signs. Now, my next one, now we're going to go on to 1972. And the first one I have for 1972 is Frank Mills' Love Me, Love Me, Love. And those of us who weren't in Haliburton at the time may not know this, but some of you may know that Frank Mills, a couple of summers in the late 60s, spent in Minden while he was still at university, I think, and before he became a hit. This 1972 was one of his first hits. So Frank Mills has a little bit. He lives in the U.S. now. He lives in Vermont, I believe. But he does have a small connection to Haliburton County. So here's Frank Mills with Love Me, Love Me, Love. And I've got I'll play three songs this time. Starting off with Frank Mills, then Anne Murray again, and then Neil Young.

0: I'm Lisa from the Highlander.
1: And I'm Adam, also from the Highlander. You know, it's been 3 years since Meta blocked Canadian news from its platforms. And since then, you haven't been able to get local reporting on Facebook or Instagram.
0: Adam, Mike, and I, we're all trained journalists who do our best to report stories fairly and accurately. That means you can trust what you read in the paper. But for up-to-the-minute local news and information, you've had to rely on social media. Indeed, we've seen some distressing cases of outright misinformation posted as news, and that's bad for our community.
1: So that's why we at The Highlander have done something to fix that. We've created our own app. You can get it at thehighlander.app, and you can install it right directly on your phone. We'll be posting there when anything happens, like if the school buses are canceled, the highway is blocked, or if there's an interesting event happening on the weekend. There will also be posts from other organizations within Haliburton County, just like on Facebook.
0: Check out The Highlander's new app. You can create an account to get notifications for breaking news and local topics that interest you.
1: And here's the slogan for our app. It's nicer here. We all know it's nicer in Haliburton, but it's also nicer in the app because it's just for us.
0: Visit the Highlander app now to check it out and create an account.

So that was Neil Young with Harvest Moon. And before that, you heard Anne Marie with Cotton Jenny. And Frank Mills began the set with Love Me, Love Me, Love. And now for our last set of the evening, more Canadian hits from 1972. And it's going to be April Wine, Lighthouse, and again, Neil Young.

Okay, so there you have some hits, some Canadian hits from 1972. So next week, we'll look at 1973. This is Judy Nyman saying goodnight. Thank you for sharing your evening with me. Join me again next Thursday evening at 9 for the Soundtracks of Our Lives on 100.9 or 97.1 Canoe FM, the voice of the Haliburton Highlands. And remember, if you have a rose to give to someone, give it to them today, because tomorrow it might be too late. Good night.

for Canada. Hi, this is Dan Hill. I grew up in the vinyl album era, so I've always loved reading liner notes. Nowadays, I carry that passion with me every time I go shopping. I read every label. And when the label says Canada, that's music to my ears. Shop as if your country depends on it. 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
2: I was dying in that small town, dreamed of heading southbound.
3: 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You can't slow down.

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Good evening, and welcome to the Shady Lounge. I'm Alan, your host, and I'm so glad you could join us on this Victoria Day long weekend. Whether you're up in the Highlands opening the cottage for the season, or just enjoying a few days off, I have 2 hours of alternative, retro, and indie music coming your way on this Saturday night. We're spanning nearly 50 years of music tonight, from the foundational sounds of the late 70s right up to brand new releases. To get us started, we're going to begin with a funk punk group from the early 80s. This is The Clash with The Magnificent Seven.

0: That was the moody sound of The Cure with A Forest from 1980. Before that, we had a pair of bands from the 90s with Pavement and Bare Naked Ladies. Coming up, we're heading to the 1977 New York Underground for some unique rhythms. Stick around.
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0: Welcome back to the lounge. We're picking things up again with a track from Television called See No Evil. It's from their debut album, Marquee Moon, a record famous for proving that punk rock could be intricate and sophisticated.

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I lift my shirt.

0: New Order and Age of Consent takes us out of that block. Still to come, I've got some lo-fi from Guided by Voices and a brand new track from the UK's The Last Dinner Party. More Shady Lounge after this.
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4: 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Let's get back into the tunes with Sonic Youth and Teenage Riot. This song was an anthem for the 80s underground, famously written as a tribute to Jay Maskus of Dinosaur Jr.

0: That was Nothing Matters by The Last Dinner Party. We're now halfway through our show for this evening, so we're going to take a short break. But when we get back, it'll be with a massive Britpop anthem from Pulp and some soulful Ontario rock from The Constantines.
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0: I'm Alan, and this is the Shady Lounge. Let's kick off our second hour with a power pop masterpiece from 1991. This is Matthew Sweet and the title track of his breakthrough album, Girlfriend.

0: That was the chaotic energy of Viagra Boys with Sports, preceded by the swagger of the Yeah Yeah Yeahs. Still to come, I've got some of my personal favorites on deck, including the Jesus and Mary Chain and a mod revival classic from The Jam.
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0: That was The Weaker Thans and Plea from a Cat Named Virtute, closing out a run of tunes that featured Feist and St. Vincent. We've reached our final stretch of the night. Stay with us as we wind things up.
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0: We're heading into the final run on this Victoria Day long weekend. I've got some psychedelic soundscapes to take us to 10, where Mark Layton will be waiting with Highland Rewind. Thanks for spending your evening with me here on Canoe FM. 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I'm Alan signing off, and let's dive into the final music of the night, starting with Beach House and Superstar.

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0: 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I'm in the poorhouse, on the way to the jailhouse now.
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0: 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What do you have in store? One life away we
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I'm Tessa from the Haliburton County Public Library. We're continuing our trip around the world through books with a new destination each week and stories that bring different places and perspectives to life. This week, we're heading to France with Book of Forbidden Words by Louise Fine. 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When ex-nun Lisbeth brings a dangerous manuscript to Charlotte's Paris print shop, neither woman foresees how far the powerful will go to silence it. 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

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I don't blame her, should've killed him. 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
3: 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Yes, it's time once again for Eve Arden in another comedy episode of Our Miss Brooks, written by Al Lewis. Well, the football fever is sweeping through our schools once more, and Madison High School, where Our Miss Brooks teaches English, is no exception.
4: No, indeed. Most of the kids at Madison eat, sleep, and talk nothing but football. Of course, it doesn't affect me one way or another. When I start my class in the morning, I simply bark the signal for order, call my monitors into a huddle, and with a single wing to the right, do a reverse line buck through the second act of Macbeth. Last Wednesday, when Walter Denton, one of my pupils, joined my landlady, Mrs. Davis, and me at breakfast, I chided him about not doing his homework properly. His reaction was instantaneous.
5: I don't see how you can say that, Miss Brooks. Why, ever since the fall term started, I've been doing my football religiously.
4: Take a breath.
6: No, you're quite sure, Walter, that those little coffee cakes and some milk will be enough for you?
5: No, ma'am.
6: But that's all I've got in the house.
5: Oh, then it'll be enough.
4: Boy's a realist.
6: I wish I had something else to offer you. A growing boy should eat a big breakfast, especially an athlete like Walter.
4: Athlete?
5: Yeah, I told Mrs. Davis about it before you came into breakfast, Miss Brooks. I'm going out for the team this year. I've just got to get my letter.
4: You? But Walter, you don't seem to have too much aptitude for athletics.
5: Who hasn't? Well, the only reason I didn't make the football team last year was because I hurt my arm trying out for the baseball team.
6: Did you make the baseball team, dear?
5: Oh, no, Mrs. Davis. But only because I hurt my foot trying to get my M in track. And I'd have made that, too, if my ribs weren't so sore from water polo.
4: Well, that's one thing about Walter. If he doesn't get his M from Madison, he'll get it from the Mayo Brothers Clinic. Maybe you'll be luckier this season, Walter. Now, as soon as you finish moistening your fingers and picking cake crumbs off the tablecloth, we can get started for school.
5: Okay, Miss Brooks. Gee, if I do make the team, I'll be playing alongside my pal Stretch Snodgrass. He's one of the best athletes Madison ever had, you know.
6: Really?
5: Sure. He's a three-letter man.
4: He's a three-letter man in my English class, too. After A, B, and C, he's a goner.
5: Almost there, Miss Brooks. We'll park down by the athletic field, if you don't mind. Stretch might be working out early this morning.
4: All right, Walter. You're certainly fond of the kid, aren't you?
5: Yeah, he's my buddy, Miss Brooks. And I want you to know that we're sure grateful to you for keeping him eligible this year. Gosh, if you didn't help him with his studies after school, I don't know what would happen.
4: I do.
5: Well, here's the football field. I'll just roll up these windows and lock the door.
4: Well, you've got the ball. Why aren't you running with it?
5: He came right through the window. Are you all right, Miss Brooks?
4: If I am, I owe it all to my shatterproof skin.
7: Yeah, sorry, folks. I don't usually kick them that crooked.
5: Oh, that's okay, Stretch.
7: Gosh, look at all that glass. Lucky the laces weren't cut. That football is school property.
4: Well, I'm school property, too. Let's take a look at my laces.
7: Well, I'm sure glad you're okay, Miss Brooks. The reason I'm working out this early is because they're remodeling my room at home, and I had to sleep on our drafty back porch, and I got a bad king in my leg.
4: You got a king in your leg?
7: Yeah, you know, like when you pull a ligament.
4: Yeah, those ligaments can sure cause a lot of trouble.
5: Why are they remodeling your room? room, Stretch?
7: Well, you know, our living quarters are behind my father's pet shop.
5: Yeah?
7: And Dad got a big shipment of marmosets in the other day, and he needs more space. But it's only temporary. It'll take a few weeks to switch the bedrooms around, then I'll be back indoors again.
5: Yeah, but meantime, you can get a bad draft and pull another ligament.
4: Or even bruise a tendon.
5: No kidding, Stretch. You gotta find another place to sleep.
4: Walt is right, Stretch. Wait a minute. Haven't you got an aunt who lives alone?
7: You mean the one you met at the movies the other night?
4: Yes. She seemed inordinately fond of you.
7: Oh, that's just the way she acts. She really likes me. But she lives way out on Clark Street. That's halfway to Clay City.
5: Well, look, if you're worried about getting to school in the morning, Stretch, I'll be happy to pick you up and drive you in. After all, if we're going to be on a football team together, we'll be practicing a lot in the mornings.
7: Gee, that's awful nice of you, Walter. I'll call Aunt Minnie before school this morning. I'm sure she won't mind, and then I'll have my dad move my things out there in our truck.
5: Oh, great.
4: Maybe the marmosets would carry them over for you.
7: Well, I'm sure glad you got the idea for me to move, Miss Brooks. That porch is pretty drafty. Well, I'm going to practice a little while longer. Well, how about you, Walter? Want to work out?
5: Oh, sure, Stretch. How about you, Miss Brooks? Want to watch?
4: No, thanks, Walter. I'd better get into school. Mr. Conklin wants to see me before my first class.
5: Well, okay, but you don't know what you're missing. Old Stretch here sure has an educated toe.
4: Good. Let's hope it may one day spread to his brain.
8: Miss Brooks, I've summoned you here to my office to commend you for the splendid work you're doing with Stretch Snodgrass.
4: Well, thank you, Mr. Conklin.
8: But you've got to keep that boy eligible for football. If Madison's team doesn't make a presentable showing this season, I'll never hear the end of it from Jason Brill.
4: Clay City's principal?
8: The same. He's the bane of my existence, Miss Brooks. We've been rivals a good many years.
4: Oh, even before you were principals of rival schools?
8: Before we were teachers. Even in state normal, I found him abnormal. He'll go to any length to defeat and embarrass me. Now, Brill phoned me last night and said he'd be dropping in to see me this morning. He said he'd have a juicy bit of news for me. Well, if he thinks he's got juicy news for me, I've got still juicier news for him. Do you know what it is, Miss Brooks?
4: You're opening an orangeade stand.
8: Please. I just learned that Biff Mooney, one of the greatest college football players, is interested in a high school coaching job in this part of the country. I've already opened negotiations for his services by mail, and it's a foregone conclusion that he'll accept my offer. I can't wait until I see the expression on Brill's face when I tell him about it.
4: In some states, that laugh would be banned.
8: Come in.
9: Well, good morning, Osgood.
8: Good morning to you, Jason. I have a juicy bit of news for you this morning.
9: Well, I have a juicy bit of news for you, too, Osgood. Oh, pardon me. How are you, Miss Brooks?
4: Juicy, thanks.
9: Yeah, Osgood, I've just signed Biff Mooney to coach the Clay City football team this season.
8: Well, isn't that nice? Now I'll just tell you what I've got up my...
9: Biff Mooney!
4: Conklin, remember that expression you were waiting to see on Mr. Brill's face?
8: Yes?
4: You're wearing it.
8: Now, see here, Brill. In the first place, I don't believe a man like Mooney would be knucklehead enough to sign with your outfit. But even if he has, a good coach can't make a team without material.
9: Material? Why, last season our backs went through your line like it was damp cheesecloth.
4: Well, it's not going to be that way this season, Mr. Brill.
8: Go ahead, Miss Brooks. Tell him.
4: This season, it's going to be dry cheesecloth. We've got some great players on the squad. Players like Stretch Snodgrass.
9: Stretch Snodgrass? Who's he?
4: That's him.
8: What was that?
9: Pardon me, Osgood. Is that a football in your lap, or have you gone off your diet?
8: I told those kids 1,000 times... Go, come in.
7: Well, I'm awful sorry, Mr. Conklin.

0: of action in the country. Stretch, this is Mr. Brill, principal of Clay City High.
1: Hi, sir.
2: Hello, son. Tell me, where did you learn to kick like that?
1: Oh, it's just natural with me, I guess. But if you don't mind, I'd rather not discuss football no more this morning. I just got some bad news about my pal, Walter Denton. He's been cut off the football squad.
3: Why, Stretch?
1: Because he was the 29th man on it, and we only got 28 uniforms.
3: Well, it would be a little embarrassing if he was sent in as a substitute.
0: I don't see how a spindly pippet like Denton could go out for the team in the first place. He couldn't carry a football in a wheelbarrow.
1: Please, Mr. Conklin, you're talking about my pal. There's nothing he wouldn't do for me. Gosh, when he heard I was moving out to my aunt's place on Clark Street, he even offered to pick me up every morning.
2: Did you say you were moving to Clark Street?
1: Yes, sir. Way out in the 3900 block.
2: Yeah, but that's halfway to Clay City. Why, you're in a district that... Why don't we have lunch together this afternoon, boy? Stay in the school cafeteria? About 12? Just the two of us?
3: From the picture, you were meant for me?
0: Now, see here, Brill.
2: Tell me, boy, do you kick them that far often?
1: Well, without I should do any boasting, I almost never done no kicking which the ball don't travel over 70, 80 yards hardly.
2: Amazing. And how do you pass?
3: In English, by the skin of his teeth.
4: 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Now, proof that brushing teeth right after eating with Colgate Dental Cream helps stop tooth decay before it starts. Continuous research, hundreds of case histories, makes this the most conclusive proof in all dentifrice research on tooth decay. Eminent dental authorities supervised hundreds of college men and women for over 2 years. One group always brushed their teeth with Colgate right after eating. The other followed their usual dental care. The group using Colgate Dental Cream as directed, using Colgate's exclusively, showed a startling reduction in average number of cavities, far less tooth decay. The other group developed new cavities at a much higher rate. No other dentifrice offers proof of these results. Modern research indicates decay is caused by mouth acids, which are at their worst after meals or snacks. When you brush your teeth with Colgate right after eating, you help remove acids before they can harm enamel. Yes, Colgate contains all the necessary ingredients, including an exclusive patented ingredient for effective daily dental care. 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Always use Colgate Dental Cream right after eating to help prevent new cavities. Help stop tooth decay before it starts.
3: In morning classes, I worried about Jason Brill having lunch with Madison's star quarterback. When I communicated my fears to Mr. Conklin, he said,
0: "Miss Brooks, we've got to find out what that blackguard is up to at all costs."
3: So when lunch period finally rolled around, I followed the blackguard into the school restaurant and borrowed an apron from one of the girls behind the steam table.
2: Come over here to this corner table, Stretch. We won't be disturbed here.
1: Okay, Mr. Brill.
2: Now, sit down, my boy. Now then, there's something I must talk to you about in strictest confidence.
1: In strictest confidence?
2: It concerns your football career.
3: Who gets the lima beans?
2: Miss Brooks, I thought this was a self-service cafeteria.
3: Oh, it is, Mr. Brill, except when we have a distinguished visitor like yourself. Then I like to see that he's well taken care of. I brought you each the blue plate.
1: Just what I wanted. Succotash and lima beans. Thanks, Miss Brooks.
3: You're perfectly welcome, Stretch. Now, please continue with your confidential conversation, gentlemen.
1: You were saying, Mr. Brill, that you wanted...
2: I wanted to tell you what a lovely day it is. Sun shining, not a bit humid, although cumulus clouds do seem to be gathering in the east. In fact, it looks like we might be in for a bit of a blow.
3: This is going to be a weather report. I might as well blow, too. I'll go get some dessert for you.
2: Do that. Now then, Stretch, I'll come right to the point. In your present address on Clark Street, you're eligible to enter Clay City High, and that's what I want you to do. Transfer immediately.
1: Transfer? From Madison?
2: Exactly. You said yourself that your pal Walter Denton couldn't get on your football team because there's no uniform for him. Isn't that right?
1: Yeah, but...
2: Well, every American boy should have the right to play football. Shouldn't he? Of course he should. Now, with you off the Madison team, there'd be another uniform available for Walter.
1: Well, I never thought of it like that.
2: Well, think of it.
1: Gee, on account of me, Walter won't get to play at all. he'll never get his

0: Slytherin. Gosh, fine pal I am.
1: Yes, I don't know why he even talks to you. Now, Stretch, I've got to get back to Clay City High at once, but I've arranged for our new coach, Biff Mooney, to meet you outside your main gate after school.
0: Biff Mooney? Is he your new coach?
1: Yeah, of course. Now, Biff will accompany you to your parents, Stretch, and get their consent to the transfer. It's just a formality, you understand.
0: Yes, sir. I guess if it's going to help Walter, I'll have to do it.
1: Mm.
0: I hate to think of what Mr. Conklin will say when he hears about this.
1: Oh, forget about Mr. Conklin. We know that what we're doing is right. It's for our pal's happiness. There's absolutely no reason to be afraid of Mr. Conklin.
0: Then I'll go right down and ask him for the transfer.
1: You wait, boy. Wait till I get out of the building.
2: You see, Mr. Conklin, every time I got near the table, they were talking about the weather.
3: Ah, well, perhaps our fears were exaggerated, Miss Brooks. Granted, Brill might try to get away with something. Oh, come in. Well, it's Stretch Snodgrass. Come right in, my boy. Sit down. Here, take my chair. Sit by the window. Shall I open it for you? Do you want the fan on?
2: Hot towel? Pedicure?
0: Conklin, you don't know what I'm here for.
3: If you're worried about that window you broke this morning, forget it. What a kick that was.
0: Thanks, but you still don't know what I want, Mr. Conklin.
3: Name it and it's yours. What is it you want, my boy?
0: I want to transfer to Clay City High.
3: Certainly. I'll just sit down at my desk, get a pen and fill out the necessary... A transfer to Clay City High!
2: Cotton, gauze, penicillin.
3: That pirate! What poppycock did Brill feed you at lunch, Stretch?
0: Well, he didn't feed me no poppycock.
2: It was succotash.
3: Well, he can't get away with it this time. No matter what he told you, you can't transfer to Clay City. You don't live in their district.
0: Well, I do now.
3: What?
0: Well, I usen't to, but I do now. You see, sir, I've moved in with my aunt, and she lives right near Clay City.
3: Moved in with your aunt? And whose bright idea was that?
4: If you'll excuse me, I'm going to lie down somewhere.
3: Miss Brooks!
2: In front of a streetcar, I think. Oh, let me explain, Mr. Conklin. Stretch was sleeping in the draft, and I thought it would
3: That's
2: be so much...
3: That's your trouble, Miss Brooks. You think too much. Stretch, you know about this transfer yet?
0: No, sir. They just know I'm going to live with Aunt Mamie. But I'm meeting Biff Mooney after school, and he's going to ask them for their permission.
2: Stretch, let me ask you a question. In all the years you've been here, Mr. Conklin has always treated you fairly, hasn't he? I'll rephrase the question. In fact, I'll forget it. Just promise me that you'll drop into my classroom after school today.
0: Sure, Miss Brooks. That is, if somebody will tell Biff Mooney to wait for me.
2: We'll take care of Biff, Stretch. Now remember, I want you to come to my classroom immediately after school.
0: Okay, Miss Brooks. See you later.
2: Right, Stretch.
0: Bye, Mr. Conklin.
3: Not goodbye, Stretch.
0: Just...
3: Aloha.
0: Yeah.
3: Well, Miss Brooks, it was you who got us into this situation.
2: And I'll get us out of it. And I think I can, Mr. Conklin. I think I've got a plan.
3: A plan?
2: Supposing, instead of being taken to Stretch's house, Biff Mooney were taken to my house.
3: I don't understand. Stretch wouldn't take him to your house.
2: No, the real Stretch wouldn't. And Stretch's real parents won't be there either. But Biff Mooney doesn't know Stretch from a hole in the ground, does he?
3: Well, come in. Oh, it's Walter Denton.
5: I was just looking for Harriet and I
2: Mr. Conklin, shake hands with a hole in the ground.
6: I just can't believe that you're Stretch Snodgrass.
5: Well, sure I am, Mr. Mooney. Who did you think was?
6: Well, you just don't sound like Mr. Brill said you would. The way he described it, you talked, well, differently.
5: What's the way I talk got anything to do with? Gee, I ain't never said nothing to get insulted for it by nobody, hardly.
6: I take it all back.
5: Well, this is the house, Mr. Mooney. Come on in. My old lady always leaves the door open for me.
6: All right, Stretch.
5: Oh, there's my dear old mom in the rocker. Mom, I want you should meet Biff Mooney.
6: I'm very pleased to make your acquaintance, Mrs. Snodgrass.
2: Likewise, I'm sure, Mr. Mooney.
6: If you'll pardon my saying so, ma'am, you seem hardly old enough to be the mother of such a big boy.
2: Ain't it the truth? Now, what can we do for you, Coach?
6: Coach? Well, how did you know I was a football coach?
2: Well, it's a cinch you don't crochet no doilies for a living. What a built on him.
5: He wants me to transfer from Madison to Clay City High, Ma.
2: Oh, now that's a serious step.
6: I know it is, Mrs. Slocum. You see, it's for the boy's own good, and that's why I'm here today, to get you to acquiesce.
2: Stretch, this guy's getting fresh. Turn him out.
6: Don't you see, ma'am, we just want your sanction.
2: My what?
6: You're okay.
2: You're okay, too, but what do you want?
6: We want to stretch to transfer to Clay City High.
2: Well, I don't know. This here Madison learns him pretty good. I think we'll keep him where he's at.
6: Oh, please, Mrs. Snodgrass, don't be hasty. Maybe we should discuss this with Mr. Snodgrass as well.
5: Oh, sure. Pop's right in the next room. I'll call him. Come on in here, Pop!
2: Meet the little man, Mr. Mooney.
6: Oh, I'm delighted to know you, Mr. Snodgrass.
7: Yous are too kind.
6: We'd like to get your permission for Stretch to transfer to Clay City High, Mr. Snodgrass. Oh, it's a wonderful school.
7: Nothing and... doing. Transfers is for streetcars. No, our boy wouldn't be happy in no Clay City High. That there school just don't offer no advantages, no how.
2: You don't offer nothing, no how.
6: Well, I don't see how you folks can talk like this.
2: Believe me, it ain't easy. I gotta go get supper ready, Pa. You get rid of, say goodbye to Mr. Mooney for me whenever he leaves. Like, right away, I hope.
7: Okay, Ma. See you later.
5: Well, I guess that's the story, Mr. Mooney.
6: No, now, wait, Stretch. Mr. Snodgrass, if you let me tell you something about Clay City...
7: Nothing doing. I ain't taking any chances with my only child's happiness. I love this boy.
5: Papa, dear.
7: Get out of here and help your ma in the kitchen. You see, Mr. Mooney...
5: I love you too, Papa.
7: I know. Now, Mr. Mooney, if you... Stretch, what are you hanging around for?
5: Kiss me, Papa.
7: Get out of here! He's such an affectionate little jerk. A youngster. We've always been quite close.
8: Daddy, but I saw your car outside and the door was open, so
7: my
8: I...
7: My daughter, Harriet. Harriet, go away, child.
8: But, Daddy...
6: Just a minute. I thought you said that Stretch was your only child.
8: Stretch?
7: Your brother, Harriet. Now, go on out into the kitchen. Your mother will explain the whole thing to you.
8: Oh, is Mother here?
7: Stop the question. Just go in and see if
2: Mother... on the table, Pa.
8: Well, if it isn't...
2: Yes! Oh, Harriet, how nice to see you. Why don't you go home to your mother?
6: Her mother...
7: She did come home to her mother. Ma!
8: But I don't understand.
2: I guess it's time we told you, Harriet. I am your mother. Your father and me, we've been secretly married for 16 years. I'm over 17. I was hoping you wouldn't notice it.
6: What is this all about? Mrs. Snodgrass, I demand to know the truth.
8: Mrs. Snodgrass?
7: You might as well know the whole story, Harriet. As a poor but honest immigrant, I entered this country illegally. Your mother and I started out from the old country together.
2: But I, your mother, couldn't make it. They shot me at the border. Of course, years later, I was smuggled into the country.
7: With a group of Oriental laborers.
2: Don't look down your nose at me, girl. I helped build Boulder Dam.
6: Mrs. Snodgrass?
0: Miss Brooks ain't Mrs. Snodgrass. My mother's Mrs. Snodgrass.
7: Yes. Go away, boy. We're busy.
0: But, Mr. Conklin, I waited in Miss Brooks' classroom like she said. And...
6: Mr. Conklin? Miss Brooks? Hey, what is all this, and who are you?
0: Well, I'm Stretch Snodgrass.
6: Stretch Snodgrass?
5: Oh, did you call me Biff?
0: Biff. Are you Biff Mooney?
6: Well, I was when I came in here, but right now I was...
7: Oh, it was absurd to think that this ridiculous scheme would work. This is the real Stretch Snodgrass, Mr. Mooney. If he wants a transfer, I guess there's nothing we can do to stop him.
2: And after all that iodine I used at the border...
0: But I won't need no transfer now, Mr. Conklin. That's what I come over to tell Miss Brooks. I talked to the manager of the football team just now, and he said they're getting another uniform, so Waller can be on the team, too.
5: Oh, boy, that's great, Stretch. Hey, instead of living with your aunt, you can move in with me.
7: You can move in with me.
2: You can move in with... You can sleep in the gym.
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0: And now, once again, here is our Miss Brooks.
1: Well, after the smoke had cleared away, and also Walter, Stretch, and Harriet, Mr. Conklin and I took a very bewildered Biff Mooney by the arms and pointed him toward the nearest streetcar.
2: And now, Mr. Mooney, you may return to your unscrupulous employer and tell him that once again he has been soundly defeated by superior brain power.
1: Thank you, Mr. Conklin.
3: Conklin, I did get a contract from Mr. Brill, but if he's going to get me into things like this all the time, I've got a good mind not to sign it. Well, if you'll excuse me now...
2: Hold on there, boy. You say you haven't signed your coaching contract with Clay City?
3: That's right, sir.
2: Well, well. Mr. Mooney, why don't we have dinner together at my place? There's something I'd like to discuss with you.
3: Why, I guess that could be arranged.
2: Fine. We'll have dinner at 8. Care to join us, Miss Brooks?
1: No, thanks. I'm going to Clay City tonight to see the fireworks.
2: Fireworks?
1: Unless I've miscalculated, if you and Biff are having dinner at 8, Mr. Brill should be blowing his top at 9.
0: Next week, tune into another Our Miss Brooks show brought to you by Lustre Cream Shampoo for soft, glamorous, caressable hair, and Colgate Dental Cream to clean your breath while you clean your teeth and help stop tooth decay. Our Miss Brooks, starring Eve Arden, is produced by Larry Burns, directed by Al Lewis, with music by Wilbur Hatch. Mr. Conklin was played by Gail Gordon. Others in tonight's cast were Jane Morgan, Dick Crenna, Gloria McMillan, Leonard Smith, Frank Nelson, and Leif Erickson.
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0: For mystery liberally sprinkled with laughs, listen to Mr. and Mrs. North, the exciting, fun-packed adventures of an amateur detective and his beautiful wife. 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And be with us again next week at the same time for another comedy episode of Our Miss Brooks. Bob Lamond speaking. This is CBS, the Columbia Broadcasting System.
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13: Sam State Detective Agency.
14: Ahoy! It's me. Just came ashore.
13: From what? A boat?
14: A ship, Effie. A ship. Anything over 400 gross tons is a ship. Anybody knows that.
13: Well, may I inquire, what was your port of call?
14: Calcutta.
13: My, that was a quick trip.
14: Well, Effie, I'll tell you, I got so homesick for you, I couldn't stand it, so I assembled my gear and jumped ship.
13: Why, Sam, how sweet.
14: A faster, gal. I'll be right down to dictate my report.

0: time you are alive.
1: Bon voyage, Effie.
0: I've been worried sick. Where have you been?
1: On my way to Calcutta, sweetheart, where the dawn comes up like thunder.
0: Hey, what are you talking about? Calcutta?
1: And the flying fishes play. Ready, Effie?
0: Sam, why did you want to go to Calcutta, of all places?
1: I didn't, Effie. I hate Calcutta. I was Shanghai. To Mr. Philip J. Fogg, purser, SS Lurene.
0: How do you spell that, Sam?
1: Lurene.
0: Oh, that's pretty. Sam, how could you be Shanghai'd in this day and age? I mean, isn't it against the law?
1: Stow it, Effie. You're pumping bilge water.
0: Sam, I am not.
1: From Samuel Spade, license number 137596, when you have the time, regarding the Calcutta trunk caper. Dear Mr. Fogg, the following report will explain the enclosed voucher, which is a claim against your company for the amount of $500 and no cents. It will also answer any questions you might be asked concerning the recent unpleasantness on board your ship. It all started yesterday morning in San Francisco when my secretary announced briefly and caustically that there was a lady outside who wanted to talk to me. I judged that she was worth talking to. She was.
2: Your secretary let me in.
1: Well, I'm glad she did. What can I do for you?
2: I'm Marcia Hopkins.
1: I see.
2: Mrs. Marcia Hopkins.
1: I see.
2: However, my husband is dead.
1: I see.
2: It's about my sister that I've come to you, Mr. Spade. I'm dreadfully worried about her.
1: Who's your sister?
2: Miss Constance Pendleton. And she's become involved with a ne'er-do-well, a completely worthless scoundrel, and a real foreign bluebeard.
1: All three?
2: It's one man, Mr. Spade. A Bulgarian, Major Andrea Rodnik. They're going to be married this afternoon, and I'm positive that his only interest is in her money. I'm convinced that he's going to kill her soon after the ceremony. He's done it to other wives in Europe. I've warned Constance and pleaded with her, done everything I could to stop it. But she's completely infatuated with him and refuses to listen to me.
1: Mm-hmm. And what do you want me to do?
2: Prevent the marriage, if you can. Get the truth about Rodnik's background and face Constance with it. Oh, Mr. Spade, in some way, you've got to make her realize the seriousness of the situation. He's a ruthless character.
1: Well, do what I can, Mrs. Hopkins.
2: Oh, thank you, Mr. Spade. Oh, I've felt so alone and helpless until now.
1: Oh, really?
2: But you will do everything you can, won't you? We've got to save her life.
1: She daubed at her eyes with a stamp-sized handkerchief, patted the red-gold hair of the temples nervously, smiled at me bravely, and swayed out. By telephone, I learned that the Vrodnik Pendleton marriage license had been issued 4 days before, and that on the same day, Constance Pendleton had withdrawn a savings account to the tune of $45,000. I'd always wanted to, so I did it. I called at the Bulgarian consulate.
3: What can I do on you?
1: What do you know about Major Andrea Vrodnik?
3: Ha! Andrea Vrodnik! On him we have hate, great sadness, with shame for the ground that walked under him.
1: Oh?
3: Ha! Andrea Vrodnik!
1: Why is he so popular?
3: On the devil he is driven without horns. 6 women he has killed. 6 times he has insulted the police of Europe by refusing to confess. We have proof of the matters, but never can we prove the proof on him.
1: Yeah, sometimes it goes that way.
3: Never do we find the bodies of the 6 women. Only their money in the name of Andrea Vrodnik. My pardon.
1: Well, think nothing of it. You're just upset on you.
3: You're interested on him. Why? You go to Europe?
1: No, Vrodnik comes here.
3: Here? Here on San Francisco? He marries again?
1: So I'm told.
3: Oh, by all the means, you must prevent it. Go to him, brave man. You do the world a service. Make violence on him. Even do you hang for it, your name will live.
1: With those valiant words goading me on, I left. The farther I got into the caper, the more it looked as if Marcia's fears for Constance Pendleton were very real and very well-founded. When Constance opened the door of her hotel suite, I could see 3 trunks and a number of smaller pieces of luggage all locked and ready to be taken out.
4: Yes?
1: Hey, Constance Pendleton?
4: Yes?
1: I'm a detective. My name is Spade.
4: Detective? What do you want?
1: I want to talk to you about that bluebeard you're going to marry.
4: Get out of here.
1: you listen, I'll talk, and then I'll get out of here. I just left the Bulgarian consulate. Vrodnik has been accused of the murders of six women in Europe. Each of them were wealthy. Each of them married him, and each time Vrodnik came into all their money.
4: Are you trying to blackmail me because of the lies about my fiancé's past? If you are, you're wasting your time.
1: Well, no matter what I'm doing, I'm wasting my time. But to put you straight, your sister hired me, and I am now resigning. She's worried about you, not me.
4: Then you should spend more time investigating your clients, Mr. Spade. You could have saved both of us some time. I have no sister. This is my wedding day. Goodbye, Mr. Spade.
1: As I left the room, I maintained the stern facial expression I reserved for moments of great shock. But once outside the door, I allowed myself to be carried on the wave of rage and embarrassment for just a minute, and I kicked over two potted palms. As I leapt down the corridor, I was overtaken by none other than Marcia Hopkins.
2: Did you see her?
1: Let's talk about you first.
2: Did you stop the marriage?
1: Why did you really want that marriage stopped?
2: But I told you.
1: You told me you were her sister.
2: Oh.
1: She said she didn't have any sister.
2: All right, Sam, I did lie to you about that. But I'll tell you who I really am.
1: I don't want to know who you are. I don't ever want to know. All I want from you is my honestly earned fee and a brief but permanent goodbye.
2: Oh, no, Sam, please listen to me. We've got to save that girl. I have $500. That's all I have. Would it be enough?
1: What's your real name?
2: Marshall Brodnick. Yes, he's my husband. I've been married to him for 10 years. We've traveled all over Europe, and I never knew where the money was coming from. He left me at times for 2 weeks or a month, and then when he'd come back, there'd be more money. I just realized that that's when he must have been killing those poor women. And I know that's what he's going to do this time. I just can't stand it. You've got to protect her.
1: That should be easy. We'll let him get married and meet him at the door with a bigamy warrant.
2: Then you will see me through this.
1: I might.
2: Oh. In my bag, there's $500. Take it. If we can't stop the marriage, then don't let him out of your sight. Not even for a minute. He's a beast, Sam. A beast.
1: Marcia dropped me in front of the Beast's Hotel, and I climbed some fake marble steps to the second floor and knocked at his door. The man who opened it was heavy, handsome, in a swarthy, coarse sort of a way, and glowing conceit through two eyes, one monocled, one not.
5: You are facing Major Andrei Vrodnik, first Bulgarian horse. What want you?
1: You are facing Saul Fox of the law firm of Fox, Smedley, Van Dusen, and Grip.
5: You overwhelm yourself.
1: I came here to warn you. If you go through with a marriage to Constance Pendleton, you're going to find yourself tangled with civil law.
5: Warn Andrei Vrodnik, who has personally led more saber charges than you have teeth in your skull.
1: Yes.
5: Who has personally split, slashed, and impaled on his own blade more men than you have fingers and toes. You warn me? What is this talk?
1: You're going to have a bigamy charge slapped on you 5 minutes after you slip her the ring. The warrant signed by Mrs. Marcia Vrodnik.
5: Bigamy? Ha! I laugh. This is not bigamy.
1: Marcia's your wife, isn't she?
5: That bigamy was committed when I married her. I had another wife then. You call yourself a lawyer, then you know that only the second marriage is bigamy. The ones following that are nothing but interludes.
1: Okay, Major, go ahead and have your interlude. I'm just warning you.
5: Oh, speaks. We are being married on Redwood City from a justice of the peace 1 hour previous. Then we are sailing through the SS Lurin at midnight with our honeymoon. Already a droshkia waits for the baggage and luggage. Go now before I'm losing my temper. If you're ever in Calcutta, look me up. Da!
1: I could see the direct approach was getting me nowhere, so I decided to proceed by stealth. I waited outside the building, and when he left, I tailed him. He made 4 stops. At a second-hand store, a hardware store, a surgical supply house, and an undertaker supply house. At these places, he purchased the following items. An oversized steamer trunk, black, with brass fittings. A large ball of rope twine. 2 large lead sash weights. A set of surgical instruments, and at the 4th and final stop, the undertaking supply, he bought 2 items, a 20-foot length of rubber tubing and a pump. He returned to the second-hand store with his other purchases, put them inside the trunk, and ordered it sent up to Constance's hotel immediately, and thereupon, he took himself to the same place. Marcia was waiting in the empty lobby when he went in. I crouched behind a pillar, turned up my hearing aid, and listened.
2: Did you get the thing?
5: Yes. Now listen, my darling, we must work fast. Yes. As soon as the trunk arrives, before she has a chance to get to
2: yes,
5: the telephone...
2: Yes, Andre, but please, no cutting in the apartment.
5: As you wish, my darling. Now, you know what you have to do. While I'm getting her into the trunk, you'll change her clothes, put on her traveling dress, the hat with the wet...
2: What is it? What's the matter?
5: Nothing. Come, we must make haste.
1: They made haste to the elevators, and I made haste to the row of house telephone booths around the corner and called Constance's room. Mrs. Rodnick?
6: Speaking.
1: Listen, get out of that room right away. Don't take the elevator. Go down the stairs.
6: Who is this? What are you talking about?
1: I haven't got time to explain, and you haven't got time to listen. All those stories about your husband are true. He's going...
6: Hello? Are you still on the line?
1: My hand clawed out to the door handle, but I couldn't reach it. I felt as if the walls were closing in around me, and just before it got dark, I had the crazy notion that I was inside Brodnick's big black trunk with the brass fittings. I could still hear Constance's voice way off in the distance, somewhere in the direction of Calcutta. I tried to shout to her, to warn her, and then the lid closed over me. I shook my head trying to get the bells out of it. Then I remembered where I was and what had happened. I was still wedged into the bottom of a phone booth where I'd slumped when Brodnick sat me. I got out of there somehow and grabbed a taxi for the Embarcadero. The time was 11:55. The SS Lorraine was scheduled to sail at midnight. I was no sooner across it than they hauled up the gangplank and the ship started moving out of the berth. I didn't know where she was bound for and I didn't much care. I checked the passenger list and found that Major and Mrs. Andrea Brodnick were in stateroom 12, A deck. 1 minute later, I was hammering on the door of stateroom 12. The woman in Brodnick's stateroom was Constance, and she was not in a trunk.
4: I thought I told you to stop interfering in our affairs.
1: Yeah, your husband told me to, but I didn't like the way he did it.
5: Get out from here. Get out.
1: I see you got your trunk in here where it's handy. Doesn't it make the stateroom kind of crowded?
5: Why don't you give up, Mr. Spade? Two times already, you are twice a fool. Marcia has no money to pay you. Neither have I, even if she had the case. And believe me, she has not.
4: Oh, why do you even bother talking to him, Andre? Mr. Spade, will you go now, or will I have to call the steward and make a complaint against you?
1: I went. I still thought Marcia Hopkins was somewhere on that ship. I still didn't like the look of that trunk. I found the purser's office and went in. You looked at me as if you thought I was a stowaway, Mr. Fogg, and you were right.
7: I'll have to make arrangements for you to ride back with the pilot, Mr. Spade. You realize, of course, that you're subject to a fine.
1: Look, I don't want to do anything illegal. You know, it was just an impulsive thing. Couldn't I book a passage?
7: Oh, there's the matter of your passport. We could arrange your visa and so on in San Pedro. We'll put in there in the morning.
1: Well, that's good enough. How much is the fare?
7: Oh, let me see. That's $483.87, exclusive of tax.
1: Oh, hey, now, wait, I wasn't thinking of taking quite such an extensive voyage, you know. I just wanted to get a little sea air and... how much to Pedro?
7: Well, I'm afraid you don't understand, Mr. Spade. This is not a coastwise steamer. Our first official port of call is Calcutta.
1: Yeah, I know, but... Calcutta?
7: That's in India.
1: But, don't you have something a little less expensive, like steerage or...
7: There is only one stateroom available, number 14A deck. Take it or leave it.
1: Okay, Calcutta. After buying my passage to Calcutta, I had exactly 12 cents left. This I gave to the steward who showed me to my stateroom. He thanked me, kicked me in the shins, and left. Out on deck, a tall, red-nosed old gentleman in knickerbockers and a yachting cap was taking a turn around the deck. With him was a face I'd seen in the morning lineup down at the Hall of Justice a dozen times. He was a hotel thief by profession, name of Norman Gorman. He knew me, too, but he didn't give me a tumble. I fell into step with him.
7: Ah, see ya. Nothing like it, am I right?
1: Yeah, I guess it's okay, but there's so much of it.
7: Brisk bracing salt spray. Nothing like it. Hey, Norman, my lad.
8: I hate it. I hate boats. Suppose there was a fire on board.
7: Fire? Oh, ridiculous. This your first voyage to the Orient?
1: Yeah.
7: The inscrutable East.
1: You've made this trip before?
7: Oh, yes, indeed. I've worked this line. I mean, yes, indeed. I make this voyage very often. Business interest out in India. Tea, you know. Runs in my family. Sturgis's Golden Orient in the little yellow package. Who's right it?
1: No, I never indulge.
7: Huh? Don't drink tea. That's ridiculous.
8: Commodore, I need a drink. I ain't happy. Suppose there was a fire on board here.
7: Well, let's all have a drink.
1: Yeah, suppose there was.
7: Shall we?
1: A
7: fire. Come on, I'll shut you to a drink, sir.
1: Not me, Commodore. I just remember this is Fire Prevention Week. The nearest fire alarm to Brodnick's stateroom was on the companionway leading to the A-deck corridor. It was a glass-enclosed box with a small hammer hanging on a chain. I broke the glass and turned the key. In 3 seconds flat, the entire population of A-deck was shoving each other up the companionway, grabbing for life preservers as they went. The steward hammered on the door of stateroom 12, opened it, shouted inside, and Brodnick and Constance reluctantly came out. I ducked inside, grabbed the handle of the trunk, and started dragging it. When I got it into my stateroom, I broke the lock and lifted the lid. It was Marsha, all right. There was just time to see that before the stateroom door flew open and the ship's officer stuck his head in.
9: I said, move it, you. Didn't you hear the alarm?
1: Why, no, I didn't. What's wrong?
9: Never mind that. Here, take this life preserver. Get going.
1: Okay,
9: now.
1: Okay. On. Don't touch me. It makes me nervous. Minutes later, the captain announced to the mob up on the deck that it was a false alarm, and the passengers drifted back to their cabins. I tried to look casual as I unlocked my stateroom door and walked in. Then I stopped trying. The trunk was still there, but the lid was standing open, and it was empty. I went down to B deck and found the cabin occupied by Norm and the Commodore. That door was locked, so I kicked it in. You could still see the marks on her wrists and ankles with a cord. It was the girl I had seen in the trunk. It was Marsha Hopkins, and she was very much alive.
2: Oh, I'm sorry. I thought it was... Oh, what am I going to do? What am I going to do? You've got to help me, Sam.
1: Why should I help you?
2: He's crazy. They're both crazy.
1: It all depends on who's in the trunk, doesn't it, Marsha? When it was Constance, you didn't think he was so crazy.
2: Oh, don't you understand? I had to pretend that I'd help him. He was going to kill her right there in the hotel room. I told him it was too dangerous. If anybody looked in the trunk, it would be safer if she was in there alive. So he finally agreed and said he'd wait until we got out to sea to kill her. And then he was...
1: Yeah, I know about that.
2: Oh, the idea was so awful. I couldn't stand it. I started to scream, and then he stuffed the gag in my mouth and tied me up. He must have used chloroform or something, because the next thing I knew, I was in the trunk. And that little dark man was leaning over me. He and that old man with the knickers, they brought me here.
1: No, they pulled a switch on you. You were the fall gal all along.
2: Oh, you've got to believe me. It was the only way I could save her life. You're the only one I can turn to, Sam. That little thief and the old man, they'd deliver me dead if there was an extra $25 in it. Oh, say you'll help me, Sam. Please say it.
1: Well, when you ask me like that, what else can I say?
2: Oh, you do believe me, darling. You do believe me.
1: Come on, let's get out of here.
7: I'm sorry, Mr. Spade. Please step back inside. I promised my associate, Mr. Gorman, that I would not allow this young lady to risk her life by leaving this cabin.
1: You're getting into this cave at the wrong end, Commodore. It's wound up. They've bungled it. It's no good anymore.
7: You may be right. But you understand my position, sir. I can't take any chances. You've talked to Mr. Gorman?
1: Norm? Yeah, I talked to him.
7: He took you into his confidence?
10: Stop making with the pistol, Commodore. You don't know how to use it anyway.
7: Well, heavens, Norm. You're as white as a sheet. What is it?
2: Oh, he's sick. Go get a doctor.
7: Yes, indeed. Right away.
10: Listen, Spade. Take her with you. Get out of here. I don't want no part of this.
1: You got it bad, Norm.
10: I'm sick, I tell you. The way I had it sized, this was a clean caper, a snatch. I figure the dame here's an heiress or something. Maybe they drop her off in L.A., connect some ransom and go on. I figure there was enough for all of us. Oh, but that creep, that Brodnik, he's crazy. He's a regular Jack the Ripper.
1: Stop babbling, Norm. Tell me what happened, exactly what happened.
10: I get a sinking feeling in my stomach every time I think about it. Well, I go in, see? He's very smooth, very businesslike. He offers me a drink. I accept it. He mixes a couple of highballs for me and the dame, then he starts talking. I guess she don't know all about it before this, because she gets just sick as I do. First I think he's kidding. Then he drags out this set of cutlery like a doctor uses to operate on people. Only he's got something else in mind. The porthole, you understand?
2: Oh, please. I don't want to hear anymore.
10: Being as it's you he has in mind, I don't blame you. My stomach.
1: Hey, Norm. Norm.
7: Oh. Here he is, the ship surgeon. Oh, dear me. What?
11: Stand away from him, please. Help me get him into the bunk.
1: Sure, Doctor.
11: Take the shade off that light, please. Yes.
1: He's dead, isn't he?
11: Oh, yes, he's dead, of course. Who poisoned him?
1: I didn't waste any time answering him. I grabbed him by the arm. Before he could object, I was pushing him up the companionway to A deck. It was probably too late to save Constance's life. She'd drunk the same poison, and I was pretty sure she had. But if I was going to nail him for the murder of Constance, I had to get there before the evidence vanished. We got there just in time. I don't need to tell you what we saw, and I'd rather not. Brodnik rose slowly to his feet, clicked his heels military fashion, and bowed very low.
5: Ah, the ship's surgeon. How opportune. Perhaps you could advise me, Doctor. After all, I am, in all honesty, even still a mere amateur at this sort of thing.
1: After Brodnik had been taken into custody, we took another turn around the deck. It was daylight, and the ship was lying to off San Pedro. This time, the fresh air really felt good, and so did Marcia.
2: It's all over, Sam.
1: Yes, sweetheart, it's all over.
2: But not between us. Say it, Sam. Say it's not all over between us.
1: How can it be?
2: I knew it. I knew you felt the same way. All my life before, it's been like a terrible nightmare. Never really happened.
1: But it did happen, sweetheart.
2: Oh, but you can forget it, darling, can't you? Please forget it.
1: I'd like to, Marcia. I really would.
2: Hold me close, Sam. Never let me go.
1: You're beautiful.
2: Is that all, Sam? Nothing else?
1: Yeah, lots else. That's why I think we better say goodbye right now. Because when I feel like this, I get foolish. And if I get foolish with you, I'm likely to wake up in a trunk someplace. And that, Mr. Fogg, is the true account of the Calcutta trunk caper. As my voyage was interrupted through no fault of my own, I trust you will advise your company to refund my passage minus the one-way trip to San Pedro. Period, and a report.
12: Wow. Now that is what I call the thrill of theater. Thank you so much for listening to this week's entertaining radio theater. My name is Rita Jackson, and I wish you a stunning evening. 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

May and June mark the season when most local does give birth. In their first 3 weeks of life, these little fawns are too unstable on their long, skinny legs to keep up with their mothers. To ensure their safety, a doe will leave her fawn curled up and hidden in the foliage, relying on its natural camouflage and lack of scent to protect it from predators like wolves and foxes. During this critical time, a fawn spends most of the day alone, with its mother returning only 2 to 3 times to feed it. While this may seem worrisome, it is a normal and necessary part of their survival strategy. A fawn should be rescued if it is crying out loudly and consistently for hours and the area is not overly busy. Minor scrapes and cuts heal quickly, but if a fawn has suffered a vehicle strike or an animal attack, it may require immediate care. A healthy fawn will be curled up with its legs tucked beneath it. If you find one lying flat on its side with a dry nose and mouth, it is in serious condition and should be rescued. If you know for certain that the mother has died, the fawn will need help. If a fawn has been removed by accident, it can be reunited with its mother. Simply return it to the exact spot where it was found, as the mother will search tirelessly for her baby for up to 2 to 3 days before giving up. If you have a concern, please contact the Woodlands Wildlife Sanctuary at 2146 Duck Lake Road in Minden. 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

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The climate must be perfect all the year. A law was made a distant moon ago here. July and August cannot be too hot.

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By order, summer lingers through September in Camelot. 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I know it sounds a bit bizarre, but in Camelot, Camelot.

0: lot.
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0: Camelot. 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I know it gives a person pause. But in Camelot, Camelot, those are the legal laws. 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
1: Good morning. On behalf of the Board of Directors of Canoe FM, I want to offer a land acknowledgement. We respectfully acknowledge that Canoe FM is located on the Treaty 20 Mississaugi Territory, which is known as the traditional territory of the Mississaugi and Chippewa Nations, collectively known as the William Treaty's First Nations, which include Curve Lake, Hiawatha, Alderville, Scugog Island, Rama, Wesele, and Georgina Island First Nations. Canoe FM's volunteers, staff, and board of directors respectfully acknowledge that the Williams Treaty First Nations are the stewards and caretakers of the lands and the waters in perpetuity, and they continue to maintain this responsibility to ensure the health and integrity for generations to come.
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7: Welcome along, I'm Sean Savage. This is the Earshot Daily, electronic edition. This time around, I'll have music from Caribou, Jacques Green, and Charlotte A. Wilson. Kicking things off, this is Braids with Amends.

0: 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Follow me on all socials. My handle is The Mix Sessions. Let me know what you think of the show. That was Jacques Green, Cadence Weapon, and Justin Strauss with their track Night Service. That was off the Earth's Crash label. Up next is my track La Musique.
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0: 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This is Charlotte Day Wilson. We'll find you. Until next time.
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1: 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And the Minden Legion. And not to be outdone, we have lots of places in Halliburton as well. 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
1: Good morning, Halliburton County. It's 3 degrees on Friday, May 22nd, and it's time for your 7 o'clock news. I'm Paul Vorvis reporting. Let's take a look at your school bus update, and everything in Halliburton County seems to be moving. There's no cancellations or delays of school buses in the county. Let's get on with the news and news from around the county. The Gull River Housing Project is expected to begin opening its doors next January, although it'll continue as an active construction site until later in the new year. The project, located beside the Legion in Minden at Highways 35 and 21, was first conceptualized in 2019, with the property's owner looking to bring additional affordable housing to the county. It took several attempts to kickstart the project before roadblocks could be overcome, and the 35-unit project received approval. While most of those units will be what's called deeply affordable, with rents geared to income, the rest will be available at market rates. Halliburton County Council has recently agreed to raise their annual affordable unit rent supplement by $2,000 to $74,000 for 2027. Local drugstores are stepping up following the province's expansion of minor ailments that can be assessed and treated at pharmacies. It's part of an initiative to help keep emergency rooms available for true emergencies. 9 additional conditions are on the approval list, bringing the total to 28 common ailments pharmacists can treat, plus vaccinations. Adam Frisk reports on in the Highlander that Halliburton Village's PharmaSave on Hops Drive will be launching dedicated clinic days next month. An additional pharmacist is being brought in so the clinic can run every Wednesday from 10 till 2, although the primary pharmacist will also be available on other days during regular business hours. The province hopes to expand the program in the future to include other professions such as optometrists. Paramedic Chief Michael Slater has told Halliburton County Council that a couple of the county's paramedic stations are in need of major repairs or replacement. The Torrey Hill base is too small, as water issues isn't handicapped accessible, only has one washroom, and showers are subpar. It could cost in the range of $148,000 over the next few years just for maintenance of the property. Meanwhile, the current base in Halliburton has stormwater drainage issues, plus problems with the size of the building, the washrooms, ventilation, and water supply. Expenditures there could be in the $497,000 range over the next few years, just to keep up a good state of repair. A self-guided walking tour of the Minden Boardwalk is scheduled to launch today. Mike Baker reports in the Highlander that the 10-stop walk features information panels installed along the way. Plus, there's an accompanying audio tour available on an app. The information available along the tour ranges from profiles of plants and marsh birds, biodiversity in the wetland, and has an indigenous component. The Halliburton County Master Gardeners, who did the heavy lifting on the project, researching the area and planning the panels, were supported through audio recordings for the app here at Canoe FM and by a $4,500 grant from HCDC. Also pitching in were Minden Hills and the county. Today's launch begins at 2 p.m. More information is available at halbertonmastergardener.ca. The candidate pool for this fall's municipal election in Halliburton County is continuing to grow. As of Wednesday, 19 candidates have registered. Minden Hills is the most active, with 9 registrations so far. 3 of those, Pam Sane, Tammy McKelvey, and Pat Kitchman, will be vying for mayor, while Lisa Schell has filed for deputy mayor. In Dysart, there are 6 candidates registered, with Pat Casey and Greg Bishop standing for mayor, and Walt McKechnie for deputy mayor. In Highlands East, three candidates have registered, including Deputy Mayor Cece Ryle. In Algonquin Highlands, Lisa Berry is the sole nominee so far. Council hopefuls have until August 21st to register, with the official list to be posted August 24th. In sports, in local sports, congratulations to the Skyline Dance Team, who are celebrating their 2025-26 competition season. That included multiple awards, achievements, and repeated recognitions for sportsmanship, kindness, positivity, and team spirit. In last night's NHL playoff action, the Canadiens beat the Hurricanes 6-2 to take a 1-0 lead in the Eastern Conference Finals. Tonight, the Avalanche take on the Golden Knights. And in baseball, the Blue Jays finished up their series with the Yankees with a 2-0 win. The Jays start a weekend series with the Pittsburgh Pirates this evening. And now for your weather. Let's see what Mother Nature has in store for us today and over the weekend. We're currently sitting at +3 degrees. There is a continuing frost advisory that will, if you're in low-lying areas, as I say, we're +3 here, but you might be experiencing lower temperatures in lower-lying areas. But that frost advisory obviously will clear up as the day continues. The high today is expected to be 17 degrees under sunny skies. Sounds a great day. Down to +10 overnight. No more frost advisories for the foreseeable future unless something new pops up. Tomorrow, Saturday, 17 degrees with a 60% chance of rain. Down to 7 degrees overnight. And for Sunday, to round off your weekend, 14 degrees with showers predicted, down to +9 overnight. And your sunset this evening will be at 8:44. 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We're going to kick off Hour 1 with Eddie Vedder, and sooner or later.

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1: 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We have much of our regular show happening this morning, and I'm your host, Paul Borvis, by the way. In about just under 20 minutes, we're going to be doing music background. And this morning, we're going to feature the story behind Steve Winwood and his 1986 hit called Higher Love. About half an hour, we got the birthday club, and you still have time to give us a call or a text, 705-457-1009. We'll add that special person to you onto our birthday list. Top of the hour, 8 o'clock, your news, sports, and weather update. And very shortly after that, we will be doing the Time Warp, but normally we have Kate Butler in. Kate, of course, is a co-host for the Time Warp, and she's the director of the Halliburton Highlands Museum. But Kate's unable to be with us today, so we have a special treat. We have Linda Lewis-Daly coming in, and she's going to talk about her book from Halliburton County. It's titled Lodging Legacies. It's all about the lost cabins, camps, and lodges of the Keshagawigamog Lake Chain. And it was a work of passion and love, and she's done a great job, and it's just being released. So I'll give you the story behind that. And in between and all around, we've got lots of other things going on to keep you moving and entertained on what looks to be a great Friday, sunny and plus 17 degrees. Let's carry on with some music. Here is Lord with Tennis Court.

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4: 7:24, we're barreling the bottom of the hour. We're going to give you your three-day weather forecast update. And right after that, we're going to be doing music background. A couple songs get us there first, though. Here is Secondhand Dream Car with Answer the Call.

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1: It is 7:31. Let's take a look at your three-day weather forecast update. We're sitting at plus 5 degrees. There's still a frost advisory in effect, which may be affecting you where you live if you're in a low-lying area. But otherwise, with the plus 5 temperatures, any frost should be clearing up. And hopefully you have had minimal damage to any of your plants or trees in the area if you did get frost. But the possibility of frost over the next few days looks pretty slim. As I say, we're currently sitting at plus 5 degrees. We're going up to 17 degrees today under sunny skies, down to 10 degrees overnight. Tomorrow, Saturday, 60% chance of rain, 17 degrees, down to plus 7 overnight with showers persisting. And for Sunday, to cap off your weekend, 14 degrees with showers and plus 9 overnight. So it looks like a potentially rainy weekend, but at least it's a little bit more on the warmer side. And your sunset tonight will be at 8:44. It's time now for a regular Friday feature. It's called Music Background. And this morning, it's all about Steve Winwood and his 1986 hit, Higher Love. Now, Steve Winwood wrote the music and played most of the instruments for the song on his Back in the High Life album, but the lyrics for many of the songs were written by Will Jennings, who many years later would write My Heart Will Go On for Celine Dion and the movie Titanic. For Higher Love, Jennings explains that he was born in East Texas, but his mother and father's roots went back to Arkansas, with generations of the family before that living in the Deep South. His grandfather was a Methodist preacher and a circuit rider in Arkansas, so Jennings' earliest memories was of church music, with his aunts and uncles singing beautiful old hymns. Higher Love was his effort to put a modern spin on those hymns and to try and explain why there must be some kind of higher love out there. You might even call the song a contemporary hymn. Let's give a listen. It's Steve Winwood and Higher Love on today's edition of Music Background.

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4: 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I always enjoyed cribbage and euchre and those types of games. 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Also at the Legion this evening, the Halliburton Legion, it's Chili Rhythm and Dance Night featuring Benton Brown and the Lowdown. Doors open at 5, Chili at 5:45. They're going to have dancing, karaoke, and silent auction. And the proceeds are being shared with the Legion's Generator Fund. It's a fundraiser for them. And the Halliburton Gymnastics. And that's this evening at 5 o'clock with Chili at 5:45. And also, if you are home and you are tuning in to Canoe FM, you will be listening to the only rock and roll show at 6 o'clock. Take Flight with guest host Bob Stiles with all your favorites, back-to-back tracks, the psychedelic selection, and of course, your requests are always welcome. Remember, it's only rock and roll, but you'll like it. Here's Heart, Alone.

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1: And here's Birthday Club for today, Friday, May 22nd. And we've got local birthday wishes going out to Ed on Conto Lake from Sylvie and the kids. And joining Ed on his special day today, going way back in the birthday vault, we have 1622, Louis de Frontenac. Louis was, or Frontenac, I think he's more normally referred to, was a French soldier and governor general of New France in the late 1600s. 1859, British author and creator of Sherlock Holmes, Arthur Conan Doyle, was born today. 1907, Shakespearean and movie actor Laurence Olivier. 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
2: Also having a birthday today was Bernie Taupin. Bernie was born in 1950, and of course, he's the lyricist, poet, singer, and Elton John's longtime songwriting partner. In 1967, Bernie answered an ad from Liberty Records in the UK music paper, New Musical Express. The company was looking for new songwriters. Elton John also responded to the ad, and the pair were brought together. Bernie wrote lyrics for almost all of Elton John's hits for the next three decades, and here's one of them, Where to Now, St. Peter.

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1: Top of the hour's coming out, your news, sports, and weather update, and then an interview after that, special treat. You have to stand by. It's going to be exciting. Here's Danny Michelle.

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1: Good morning, Halliburton County. It's 8 degrees on Friday, May 22nd, and it's time for your 8 o'clock news. I'm Paul Borders reporting. Do a quick school bus update. Everything seems to be running this morning. There's no cancellations or delays in Halliburton County, so you shouldn't have any trouble getting your kid off to school this morning. In news from around the county, the Gull River Housing Project is expected to begin opening its doors next January, although it'll continue as an active construction site until later in the new year. The project, located beside the Legion in Minden at Highways 35 and 21, was first conceptualized in 2019 with the property's owner looking to bring affordable housing to the county. It took several attempts to kickstart the project before roadblocks could be overcome, and the 35-unit project received approval. While most of those units will be what's called deeply affordable, with rents geared to income, the rest will be available at market rates. Halliburton County Council has recently agreed to raise their annual affordable unit rent supplement by $2,000 to $74,000 for 2027. Local drugstores are stepping up following the province's expansion of minor ailments that can be assessed and treated at pharmacies. It's part of an initiative to help keep emergency rooms available for true emergencies. 9 additional conditions are on the approval list, bringing the total to 28 common ailments pharmacists can treat, plus vaccinations. Adam Frisk reports in the Highlander that Halliburton Village's PharmaSave on Hops Drive will be launching dedicated clinic days next month. An additional pharmacist is being brought in so the clinics can be run every Wednesday from 10 till 2, although the primary pharmacist will also be available on other days during regular business hours. The province hopes to expand the program in the future to include other professions, such as optometrists. Paramedic Chief Michael Slater has told Halliburton County Council that a couple of the county's paramedic stations are in need of major repairs or replacement. The Torrey Hill base is too small, has water issues, isn't handicapped accessible, only has one washroom, and showers are subpar. It could cost in the range of $148,000 over the next few years just for maintenance of the property. Meanwhile, the current base in Halliburton has storm water drainage issues, plus problems with the size of the building, the washrooms, ventilation, and water supply. Expenditures there could be in the $497,000 range over the next few years just to keep up a good state of repair. A self-guided walking tour of the Minden Boardwalk is scheduled to launch today. Mike Baker reports in the Highlander that the 10-stop walk features information panels installed along the way. Plus, there's an accompanying audio tour available on an app. The information available along the tour ranges from profiles of plants and marsh birds, biodiversity in the wetland, and has an indigenous component. The Halliburton County Master Gardeners, who did the heavy lifting on the project, researching the area and planning the panels, were supported through audio recordings for the app at Canoe FM and by a $4,500 grant from HCDC. Also pitching in were Minden Hills and the county. Today's launch begins at 2 p.m. More information is available at halliburtonmastergardener.ca. The candidate pool for this fall's municipal election in Halliburton County is continuing to grow. As of Wednesday, 19 candidates have registered. Minden Hills is the most active with 9 registrations so far. 3 of those, Pam Sain, Tammy McKelvey, and Pat Kitchman, will be vying for mayor, while Lisa Schell has filed for deputy mayor. In Dysart, there are 6 candidates registered, with Pat Casey and Greg Bishop standing for mayor and Walt McKechnie for deputy mayor. In Highlands East, 3 candidates have registered, including Deputy Mayor Cease Ryle. And in Algonquin Highlands, Lisa Berry is the sole nominee so far. Council hopefuls have until August 21st to register, with the official list to be posted August 24th. In sports, congratulations to the Skyline Dance Team, who are celebrating their 2025-26 competition season that included multiple awards, achievements, and repeated recognitions for sportsmanship, kindness, positivity, and team spirit. In last night's NHL playoff action, the Canadiens beat the Hurricanes 6-2 to take a 1-0 lead in the Eastern Conference Finals. Tonight, the Avalanche take on the Golden Knights. And in baseball, the Blue Jays finished up their series with the Yankees with a 2-0 win. The Jays start a weekend series with Pittsburgh Pirates this evening.
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3: 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It's the event of the season, the all-weather drive event.
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1: Let's see what Mother Nature has in store for us today and over the weekend. Currently sitting at 8 degrees, we're going to a high of 17 degrees under sunny skies. Sounds like a great day today, down to 10 degrees overnight. Saturday, we have some precipitation moving in, 60% chance of rain during the day Saturday, a high of 17 degrees. Showers overnight with a low of 7 degrees. And for Sunday, 14 degrees with a chance of showers and down to plus 9 overnight. Your sunset will be at 8:44 this evening. 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
1: Here we are at 8:11, and it's time for the Time Warp.
2: Just a jump to the left.
1: It's Time Warp, where normally we bring you stories from Halliburton County and Canadian history. I'm Paul Vorvis, and not with me today is Kate Butler, the director of the Halliburton Highlands Museum. Kate's away doing something else, but we have a special treat for you this morning. On the Time Warp, we have Linda Lewis-Daly, who's here to talk about her book about Halliburton County, part of Halliburton County. It's titled Lodging Legacies, the Lost Cabins, Camps, and Lodges of the Keshagawigamog Lake Chain. Good morning, Linda.
3: Good morning.
1: I get you to speak maybe a little closer to the mic. I'll move that out to you.
3: Sure.
1: And we'll turn up the volume a bit here. So, welcome. Thanks for joining us this morning.
3: I appreciate the invitation.
1: I'm quite excited to hear more. I must say I've had a preview. I've already picked up my copy of the book, and I really recognize the passion and the work that went into it.
3: Thank you. We really do call it the passion project.
1: Okay. Do you know, I bet you at Tuesday morning, there's a group of us that gather at Search, and there has a lodge connection to the Keshagawigamog Lake Chain, and it had to do with Birch Point Lodge. But I'm not sure if you know, we refer to you as the Lake Lady.
3: I did not know that.
1: It's all about your book. What... tell us about yourself and your connections to Halliburton County. They go back quite a ways.
3: They do. I am a member of the Northern Eagle Campers Association, which was established in 1991. But prior to that, the Northern Eagle was a privately owned campground. It started in 1965. And a few years later, neighbors down in the city in Willowdale recommended that to my family that we come up and camp. And so in 1968, that was our first visit to the Northern Eagle Campground, and we've never really left as a family.
1: I think I read in the book, or maybe I heard you say, that it's kind of progressed from a campground to a, what do you call it now? More of a...
3: Well, it's a camper-owned park now. So we are a not-for-profit association. So the members are owners of the camp. So we are run through a volunteer board of directors. We have a year-round on-site superintendent that looks after the property for us. And so multi-generational.
1: Oh, it's really interesting that legacy still carries on. It has deep roots in Halliburton County, along with a lot of the lodges and whatnot that you featured in your book. As you say, the Northern Eagle Campers Association still exists today, and I wasn't even aware of it, but now I've heard of it twice in 1 week. So that's it's interesting that presence is out there, and it makes me think how many of these lodges, campgrounds, etc., are out there that so many of us don't know about. And of course, then that's a topic for your book.
3: Absolutely. And the book came about because I was looking to capture the history of the Northern Eagle for our current members and our future members.
1: Also, it was just a sort of a one-off for the Northern Eagles then, originally.
3: Originally, because the Northern Eagle started as a farm. Most of the lodges in this area did start off as working farms. And I thought, well, I wonder how many other lodges might there have been on the lake at the same time that the Northern Eagle was a hotel?
1: Just a few.
3: Well, that's what I thought when I started this down this rabbit hole. And the more I discovered is, like, there were camps and there were cabin resorts and there were lodges galore all through the five-lake chain. So Head Lake, Grass Lake, Keshag, Sawyers, and Canning Lake. And some of them, one of them on Head Lake, started in the late 1800s.
1: And, of course, there's a little bit of a legacy still around because, well, I don't know. I don't think the Pine Stone is in your book. That's probably too modern for you. But the Wigamog and some of the

0: escape the city and come up to the Haliburton Highlands to enjoy the tranquility of the beauty of our landscape.
1: And it would have been a trek then, for sure.
0: Absolutely. It would take all day, I'm sure.
1: Well, there's a lot of interest around Haliburton County about the history of the county and beyond, because as we were speaking before, we released this as a podcast as well, and we get downloads from around the world. So it's interesting that there is that interest in Haliburton County's history. Now, a couple of the people with Canoe FM Connection gave you some background and fact-checking for your book, and I'm sure there was many other people as well beyond that, because you have a lot of old pictures, et cetera, that you've gathered. So we had Tim Haggerty, who does the Haliburton Highlands Museum Lost Lodge boat tour every summer, and Dennis Casey, whose family were one of the early lodge owners going back to 1922. They must have been a great help to you.
0: Absolutely. Absolutely. And it was the Lost Lodge tour that really sparked my interest and sort of accelerated the research that I went into this book. And both Dennis and Tim and others, Steve Hill, from yes. formerly from the museum, were instrumental in helping me connect to local people, to have these interviews, to gather information and stories.
1: Tim's been doing the boat cruise for a few years now, and I refer to the boat as the Minnow, because it was supposed to be a two-hour tour, but Tim is so passionate about the lodges and starts talking about them. Sometimes it is a three-hour tour, but so be prepared, maybe take a lunch, but it's a great tour. Is there something that really stands out in your mind other than the Northern Eagles that is kind of special for you?
0: Oh, there's so many things that are special in the stories that that have been told. And I think one of the most important things for your listeners to realize is that families came back to these lodges year after year after year, generation after generation, because they made connections with the lodge owners, with the camp owners, with the cabin resort owners. And they became family. When I talked to some of the resort owners, and one gentleman that was 93 years old when I interviewed him, he is still in touch today with some of his guests that came to the lodge. And it's that sense of community that was built. It didn't matter where you came from, what city you came from, what country you came from. When you came to Haliburton County and you came to these lodges, you were welcomed as family.
1: Yeah, that's something that sticks with me from some of the people I've talked to as well, is a camaraderie and the feeling of closeness and family, as you say, that took place. And there's stories about people who would, some of them, for example, the Birch Point Lodge, they couldn't make the reservation for the next year until, what was it, New Year's Day. New Year's Day, and then the phones would ring off the wall, I think.
0: Yes.
1: And it would have been quite a trek, I guess. In the book, do you talk about how people would arrive? Because it must have been quite a journey. Originally, you have to come up by train because the roads weren't all that great.
0: Most of the tourists came up through the train system, either into Loughlin or into Glert or into Haliburton, the terminus. And then they were met at that train station by a lodge owner or a representative from that lodge. Horse and buggy sometimes, through a vehicle, through a sidecar. So the train was important to bring in the tourists. And there was one story of one of the lodges from Canning Lake, where they would actually, the son would actually drive the Packard car that they owned down to the city of Toronto to pick up a guest and bring them back. So that was pretty pretty extraordinary to go to that level.
1: And what's really interesting as well is that I think, and I saw in the book as well, that a lot of these, the original way they started was maybe even as a boarding house where people were trying to help make ends meet. They're scrabbling out, a living, trying to farm, etc.

0: and they happened to be on the lake, and they would rent out some rooms, and then it kind of grew from there to become the lodges as we think of them today.
1: Yeah, you're absolutely right. It started off with rooms to rent in the farmhouse, and as the capacity wasn't there for the number of people who were interested in coming for a farm vacation, is what they originally called, then the owners would add cabins or cottages to expand capacity. And in some cases, in addition to having cabins, they had campsites for people who wanted to tent, so that that capacity was able to grow. And I think it was also something new where people just wanted to share and wanted to provide these opportunities to accommodate others. And it was just an organic growth for the lodge owners.
0: And part of the organic growth is towards what we see today, as people recognize the beauty and the lifestyle of being up here, eventually started buying properties and buying their own cottages. And we have what we have today in Haliburton County.
1: Absolutely. And that little bit was that part of the demise of the lodging industry, is because people had dual incomes now. Women, after the war, went into the workforce, and so they had disposable income. They loved this area. Property became available. It was affordable. So people were buying their own cottages.
0: And it makes sense that growth and the way it evolved. And it's too bad. Well, it's interesting, because when you look at the book, it gave me a really intimate look at that evolution and what it started from, and the origins and how it grew from there. And the fact that it lasted through so many different decades, as you say, the two wars, the Depression, mm-hmm. And yet it still contributed to the county and the growth and everything else that was involved with it.
1: Yeah, it was certainly a significant contributor to the growth of the county and to what it is that we have today. It brought tourism dollars into the economy, and the economy thrived with the tourism, and then with the property ownership. You know, it was all started about bringing people into the county.
0: Now, I found it's interesting that the book lists 8 historical cabin resorts, 4 camps, 33 lodges over the 5 lakes in the lake chain. And that's only a small part of Haliburton County. That's pretty amazing, really.
1: Well, and it's actually 32 lodges, but I've included the Golden Slipper Dance Hall.
0: I noticed that. I wasn't sure it was a lodge, but I saw it.
1: It's not. It's not. It's the only non-lodge that's in the book, but I had to include it because it was such an integral part of the lodging experience.
0: It was. It was iconic. That's where mm-hmm. a lot of the certain age teenagers would go, and adults as well, but that was the go-to place.
1: And there were boats that would pick up the lodgers from the various docks and take them to the dance hall. And there were a lot of romances that took place there and got their start.
0: tell me, the cover art for the book is by Linda McKay Watson from the Northern Eagles Campers Association, but you have copies of artwork elsewhere in the book done by A.J. Kasson of the Group of Seven. Tell me a bit more about why you made that choice.
1: A.J. Kasson, it was a member of probably the youngest member of the Group of Seven. He spent an awful lot of time here in Haliburton County, and the two of his paintings that are included in the book, with permission from the McMichael Canadian Arts Collection, is the Boutillier Farm on Lake Kashagawigamog, Haliburton Farm on Lake Kashagawigamog. So there was that direct connection to the lake and the book. There are 3 other paintings from Franklin Carmichael, one of which is called Farm Haliburton, which might be familiar to people when they see that. And there were two paintings that I've included from Tom Thompson, who was not an actual member of the Group of Seven because he tragically died through a drowning accident a couple of years before the formation of the Group of Seven. But all of these artists represent the county's visual beauty in the landscape with a direct or indirect tie to the county. And I just love their work, so I included it.
0: Well, it really adds to the book, so well done there. Now, you have some local public appearances coming up to launch the book. Can you tell us a little bit more about that, where people can maybe come and purchase a book or hear you speak about your experiences in writing the book?
1: Sure. As soon as this Sunday, from 1 o'clock until 2:30, I will be at Let's Get Local in Minden, with an opportunity to meet you and to sit, to sell the book. On next Thursday, May 28th, the Hellabrunn Historical Society has their annual meeting, and I will be there for giving a book talk at 7 p.m. On June 16th, the Hellabrunn Highlands Genealogy Group has their monthly meeting, of which I will be a part, and to be able to talk a little bit more about the book and to have an author signing. Immediately following that, on June 20th, I will be representing the book at Bookapalooza, which will be at the Minden Community Center. And lastly, on August 8th, Cash Art on the Water is taking place, and I will be at the Bonnyview Inn.
0: And if you give us a printout of those at some point, we can put it in our public service binder, and we can let people know maybe the day or a couple of days before those events if they want to catch up on those. So thanks for dropping in this morning, Linda. Our guest has been Linda Lewis-Daly, and she's been speaking about her Hellabrunn County book. It's titled Lodging Legacies, and I guess the subtitle, you might call it, is The Lost Cabins, Camps, and Lodges of the Keshagawigamog Lake Chain.
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1: It's 8:30, and I had a call from a listener curious about where Linda's book can be picked up, and it's now available at Masters Bookstore with other locations. Plus, she will have books at some of the book signings and talks that she's doing. They'll be available for sale. So if you go into Masters or you go to the other opportunities to hear Linda speak, the name of the book is Lodging Legacies: The Lost Cabins, Camps, and Lodges of the Keshagawigamog Lake Chain. Work of passion, and a lot of research and a lot of work went into it. So it's a great read. Here's Paul Simon. I Know What I Know.

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3: It is 8:40 in the morning here in Haliburton Highlands. You've been listening to the Your Haliburton Morning Show, TGIF edition, and I've been your host, Paul Vorvis. Thanks for tuning in. Join me again next Friday morning from 7 till 9. Kate will be back then for the Time Warp segment. I want to thank Linda Lewis-Daly for dropping in to do an interview about her Haliburton County book called Lodging Legacies, The Lost Cabins, Camps, and Lodges of the Kashaga-Wigamog Lake Chain. The book's available at Masters Bookstore, and Linda will be doing, she'll be doing sessions around the county promoting the book and talking to people, including the Historical Society and other things that are going on. We'll be reading those out on the air here at Canoe FM. Have a great weekend. Have a great week. We will talk to you next Friday.

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Well, good morning, Haliburton County, and welcome to the After Nine Show. My name's Doug Hall. I'll be your DJ, or let's call it host, for the next couple of hours here on a beautiful but cool Sunday morning in Haliburton Highlands. Speaking of that, let's have a look at the weather. We're at 11 degrees currently in the village of Haliburton, and predicted high today is 17 degrees. Beautiful sunny day. Get out there and enjoy it, despite the perhaps wherever you are, you might be experiencing some bat bug activity, and I'll talk a little more about that later. But anyway, 17 is a high for today. Nice sunny day, down to 10 tonight, so it looks like the risk of frost has disappeared, so I don't get to carry plants in and out of the house every night and morning. For a few days anyway. I think we're out of the woods, but here we go. Yeah, so tomorrow's gonna, they were calling for showers all day, which means that the air show, the fly-in at Stanhope, has been postponed. It was supposed to take place tomorrow because of that. But now they're saying that the rain may be late in the day, that the rain's going to arrive, and it could be actually Sunday in the morning. So I know you have to make a call on these events. So there you go. So 17, a chance of rain, more certainly later in the day, and showers a Saturday night down to 7 degrees. Sunday, they're just calling for showers and a high of 14. And then Sunday night, showers continue, or a chance of showers continue, and 9 degrees. But boy, I'm just glancing into Tuesday, 21, Wednesday, 26 degrees, and Sunday on Wednesday, and Thursday, 25. Yeah, I mean, that's what they're saying now, as we know, all subject to change. Okay, what do we got in store for the next couple of hours, the listener asks. Well, a minute, I'm going to do my pick song. This is interesting. We'll talk about that a little bit. At the bottom of the hour, 9:30, we're going to do our contest. Well, you'll text in and try to guess the name of the TV show. This is a really easy one. I'm thinking some way I can throw a curve at you. But anyway, it's at 9:30. We're going to do that. And then around the top of the hour, I think Paul mentioned, I didn't hear him though, my three songs at 10 o'clock are going to be around the topic of bug bans. So the bug part is in acknowledgement of the Haliburton Air Force being launched here in the county, otherwise known as black flies and mosquitoes. So anyway, this will be bans with bug, some type of bug in their name. So see if you can think of three different bands with bug in the title of the band, some kind of bug. And then at the bottom of the 10:30 hour will be my joke, hilarious, humorous, maybe stupid, maybe a dad joke. And that's at 10:30, and lots of other music. And boy, the binder is full of stuff here to for us to announce too. So we'll try to get to some of that stuff. So on to my pick song. This is a Beach Boys song. Now, on occasion, somebody will cover a song, and at times I think, or so a lot of people think, the cover is better than the original. I think that's the case here. Another one is A Little Help with My Friends. Remember that one, Joe Cocker? Even the Beatles acknowledged Joe Cocker's version was a smoking version of their song. So this one is a Beach Boys tune called California Girls, but it's a cover by David Lee Roth. Yeah, and I see he played last night. I was checking his website. He played at the Falls View Casino in Niagara Falls last night. Yeah, so the original California Girls was released in 1965. It was written by Brian Wilson and Mike Love. 2010, David covered it, and he had a big hit with that. And if you remember his past, David Lee Roth kind of got his start with Van Halen. He was in that band from 1972 to 1985. And David's still alive and kicking, and he's currently 71 years old. So here's David with his cover of California Girls.

Yeah, that's Eddie Rabbit and Driving My Life Away. It's 9:10 here, and if you want to play some cribbage, you better get your button gear. It's at 10 o'clock this morning, right next door at the Halliburton Legion. Starts at 10 o'clock. It's put on by the Halliburton County Seniors Active Living Center. Short form is SALC event. Yeah, so in the Schofield Room, and this will take place in about 50 minutes, right, at the Legion here next door if you want to play some cribbage. And speaking of Legion next door, tonight, or actually later this afternoon, the doors open at 5 o'clock, there's a chilly rhythm and dance night featuring Benton Brown and the Lowdown. So the doors open at 5:50, Chili's at 5:45, and there'll be dancing, karaoke, and a silent auction. And the proceeds will be shared with the Legion's Generator Fund and the Halliburton Gymnastics. So it's $25 for adults and $10 for youth, and under 10 are free. So that's today at 5 o'clock, right here, a couple doors down from the radio station. And on the turntable, this is the Psychedelic Furs, called Heaven, Friday morning on the Canoe.

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6: Well, good morning, 916. Another event today at 2 o'clock in Minden. Join the Halliburton County Master Gardeners for a grand opening of the Minden Boardwalk Interpretive Tour. There's been a lot of water over there. I hope the path is all open. So at 2 o'clock today, they'll be doing, and this is behind the library on Bob Cajun Road, 176 Bob Cajun Road, and behind there. Official ribbon cutting will take place, a free native plant giveaway, and explore the new signage that's going to

Okay, so did you get your toe tap in there? Yeah, that's a toe tapper. At 9:20 is the time here, and I'm going to feature. We're calling him a local artist, Sam Maranka, I believe is how you say his last name. He actually, I think, lives in Hamilton, but he is from his Carnarvon area. His grandparents had a farm in Carnarvon, and that's where he grew up. And he's written many of his songs about his experience in Haliburton County. So here's Sam with his song called "Black Mustang." Friday morning on the Kazoo.

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3: And congratulations to our winner in the big triple bingo, Rose Mose Marie from California, shared the $300 with Miranda from Baptiste Lake. And then we had Krista and Marianne, who shared in the $600. Krista's from Halliburton, Marianne's from Halliburton Lake. And then Pamela, lucky Pamela from Halls Lake, won the whole $1,800 all by herself. She got her sheet at Jug City in Carnarvon. Congratulations to all the winners.
4: And now it's time for Critter Corner, where we learn about our local wildlife. May and June mark the season when most local does give birth. In their first 3 weeks of life, these little fawns are too unstable on their long, skinny legs to keep up with their mothers. To ensure their safety, a doe will leave her fawn curled up and hidden in the foliage, relying on its natural camouflage and lack of scent to protect it from predators like wolves and foxes. During this critical time, a fawn spends most of the day alone, with its mother returning only 2 to 3 times to feed it. While this may seem worrisome, it is a normal and necessary part of their survival strategy. A fawn should be rescued if it is crying out loudly and consistently for hours and the area is not overly busy. Minor scrapes and cuts heal quickly, but if a fawn has suffered a vehicle strike or an animal attack, it may require immediate care. A healthy fawn will be curled up with its legs tucked beneath it. If you find one lying flat on its side with a dry nose and mouth, it is in serious condition and should be rescued. If you know for certain that the mother has died, the fawn will need help. If a fawn is being removed by accident, it can be reunited with its mother. Simply return it to the exact spot where it was found, as the mother will search tirelessly for her baby for up to 2 to 3 days before giving up. If you have a concern, please contact the Woodlands Wildlife Sanctuary at 2146 Duck Lake Road in Minden. 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

Yeah, The Righteous Brothers. What a beautiful tune. So it's 9:30. Let's have a look at the weather, shall we? We've warmed up to 13 degrees. Predicted high for today is 17 under nice, clear, sunny skies. And tonight down to 10 degrees, clear, no risk of frost tonight. Tomorrow, actually, it's going to look like a pretty nice day to start out with, but the cloud will move in later in the day, and there's a 60% chance of showers late in the day tomorrow. And then Saturday night down to 7 degrees. Sunday, unfortunately, just looked like a rainy day. 14 degrees is a predicted high for Sunday. And Sunday night down to 9 degrees. And just gazing ahead next week, by Wednesday, we're going to be up to 26 degrees under sunny skies. And Thursday, 25 degrees, 21 on Tuesday. So looks like a pretty nice a week ahead. Okay, so it's that time in the show where we do our little contest. And if you're a regular listener, you know the drill. If not, I'm going to play a theme song from a TV show. This is a really easy one, so you're going to have to be fast. And see if you can be the first one to text me at 705-457-1009. Now, if you're smart, you can type that in right now. 705-457-1009. And I want the name to set up here. I want the name. This is the theme song from a TV show. I want the name of that TV show. 705-457-1009. See how quick you can do this.

No fooling you guys. And let's see if I can go through this list quickly. Yeah. And that was by text. I had somebody call in, but it's by text. So the winner here, who popped up first? Well, I got Donna Lee. She's got Gilligan's Island. Ray and Mary McLaughlin, they got it. Debbie Taylor, Gilligan's Island. Yeah. Leslie from Huntsville. Heather Weatherguard, you got it. Phil Robson. We also got Kat Cameron. Yeah. And she says, and the answer is Marianne over. Yeah, I think I talked about that before. Who's the prettiest girl on there? Which, anyway, that was a long time ago. But thanks for that, Kat. Larry and Judy, they got it. Scott and Carol, the Griswold gang. I think they were in first, but they got, they all got season two here. Barry Jones, he got it. Ross Coney Bear, Brad and Karen. Yeah, it was Brad. It was Gilligan's Island and Christine Elwood. Wow, like all those texts. Yeah, so that show, what I found interesting when I was researching that show is it only did three seasons. It was on from 1964 to 1967. I think it's still on the TV. I think if you flip around channel surf, you'll find it. Pretty amazing for just three seasons. Of course, Bob Denver played Gilligan in there. And so the interesting thing, a little trivia about that song and the show, when the show first came out, the professor and Marianne were considered secondary characters. So the original theme song didn't mention the professor and Marianne. Now, if you listen to that version, they kind of tagged it in there. And there was a big fight that went on between Bob Denver, and Bob Denver threatened to quit if they didn't upgrade or modify the song to include the professor and Marianne. So there you go. So there was a total of 98 episodes. And the other thing I was wondering about, was it black and white or color? So here's how it worked. The first 36 episodes were shot in black and white. And then they switched to color. But what they did is they went back and colorized, which they did back then, the first 36 ones for syndication, because the show went into syndication. So there you go. So it was kind of a black and white, little bit of everything. So congrats on everybody who texted in. Yeah, no fooling you guys. Here's the Tin Man from America. Friday morning on the canoe.

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2: Well, it's 9:40. Good morning. And I was just looking up on hazardous waste. Begins tomorrow. I think this is the first one. So this is open. This is in Minden tomorrow morning. It's open to anybody in the county as long as you have your, I always call it a dump card. I don't know what the proper name. Oh, your waste disposal / landfill access pass. Isn't it just easier to say the dump card? Anyway, that's what you require. But anybody from the entire county can go. So it's at the it's in Minden tomorrow at the Nesbitt, S.G. Nesbitt Memorial Arena, which is in Parkside Drive there up from the library. It starts at 8 a.m. and goes to 12 noon tomorrow. Just so you know, next weekend it's up at the Maple Lake Landfill. And on June 20th, it'll be at the Halliburton Landfill site. And July 4th in Highlands East at the Glen Morgan. Anyway, acceptable items. Paint, stains, pesticides, automotive fluids, batteries, cleaners, fluorescent tubes, and propane tanks. Unacceptable items. Empty aerosol cans, empty paint cans. They can go in your regular recycling. And I believe Home Hardware will take partial paint cans as well. So there you go. So it's tomorrow morning from 8 to noon at the S.J. Nesbitt Memorial Arena. Remember the band, the Fine Young Cannibals? Yeah. They had a couple of hits, and I forgot about this one. This is Don't Look Back. Friday morning on the Canoe. I was looking for the time. It's 9:42.

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4: I was dying in that small town, dreamed of heading southbound.
1: Thanks, Jason. Yeah, 9:47, top of the hour, 10 o'clock. We're going to do a threesome on bug bands. So see if you can figure out three bands that have a bug in the title of the band. Here they go. And a reminder that the Stanhope fly-in tomorrow has been postponed because of the weather outlook. So there you go. We'll pray for sunny days.

Yeah, that was Men at Work and Who Can't It Be Now? We're coming up to 10 o'clock. We're going to have a look at the weather. And we're going to talk about our threesome of bug bands. There you go. But to get us there, George Benson and Give Me the Night. Friday morning on the canoe.

0: This is Kareem Mosna, co-host of Eclectic Selection and Deja Vu. 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
1: Well, good morning. It's 10 o'clock. Let's have a look at the weather, shall we? 14 degrees outside the studio here in Halliburton Village. 17 is a predicted high today under sunny sky. Beautiful day. Get out there and enjoy it. Down to 10 tonight. Clear skies. Tomorrow's going to start out as a really nice day. Sunny. High of tomorrow, 17. Now, as the day goes on, the clouds are going to roll in and they're calling for showers late in the afternoon tomorrow. And then those showers look like they'll continue through Saturday night, which is the low of 7, and into Sunday. And Sunday, they're predicting a high of 14 with a showery day. And then Sunday night down to 9. And look out midweek, we're back up into the mid-20s midweek. So, and some sun, so we can look forward to that. And it might do something about the bugs, which I'm going to get to in just a second. By the way, you're listening to the After 9 show. My name's Doug Hall. I've been your host here since 9, and I'll be in here for another 45 minutes. And thanks for tuning in. So, yeah, my threesome. So, regular listener, you know the drill. If not, I pick three songs, and I call up, join me for my Friday morning threesome. And I pick a theme I come up with every week. So I was thinking today as the black flies were flying around my head and the mosquitoes thinking, oh, the bugs. I call them the Halliburton Air Force. The Halliburton Air Force has launched. If you don't know it yet, if you're streaming from the south, boy, wait till you get up here and bring extra blood with you. Yeah. Yeah. That depends where you are, though. I was up at Blairhampton Road yesterday. Yesterday. And they were thick. They were just thick there. But then another spot, more in the open, they're not bad at all. So you got to pick your spot. Of course, the wind helps. I golfed yesterday and got around the golf course. No problem with any bites. So, yeah, it's hit and miss. But the bugs are out, and that brought me to my threesome theme for today is bug band. So can you think of any bands that have some type of bug in the title of the band? Probably most of you have come up with the Beatles, and I will get to that, but technically it's a different spelling. So, but anyway, here's the first one I'm going to do. We're going to go way back here to the late 50s. The guy fronting this band had the name of Buddy Holly, but the band were actually called The Crickets, and they were founded in 1957 in Lubbock, Texas. I don't know if I said that right. This was their first hit that I'm going to play, and Buddy Holly died, of course, in 1959 at a very, very young age of 22 years, but some of the music he pumped out in those couple of years really affected a lot of bands, including the Beatles, of course. So here's The Crickets with Buddy Holly, and That'll Be the Day on Canoe.

Yeah, Buddy Holly and the crickets. Somebody just called and asked if the scorpions were a bug. I don't know. Are the scorpions, is the scorpion a bug? I don't know. That's what Google's for, right? I also had a suggestion. Christine from Halliburton texted in and said, how about Sting? Now, that's kind of out of the box thinking there. I think that's a pretty good one. Anyway, what do we got up next? Okay, so this one, I might fool you with this one. We'll see. What year are we going to for this one? This band was formed in 1966 in San Diego, California. And in 1968, they had a huge hit with the song I'm about to play. Now, the original song is 17 minutes long. I'm not doing that, just so you know. And as they did back in that time to make it friendly for radio, they made it like a single version. So I'm going to play about a 2.5 minute version of the song, a short one. Now, the interesting thing is the title of this song. The title of the song is supposed to be In the Garden of Eden. And somehow I've heard two different versions of how it got bastardized. One involved alcohol, which would make sense. And one just was them yelling in the studio to the guy running the tape to write it in the side of the tape. But somehow we went from In the Garden of Eden to In the Gada Avida. And I'm going with the alcohol involved for that version. So here's Iron Butterfly and their radio friendly, we'll call it radio friendly, right? Version of In the Gada Avida.

0: Yeah, Iron Butterfly, the abridged, condensed Reader's Digest version of Inagata Vida. I read that they played that song for 35 minutes one time at a concert. Straight 35 minutes, one song. Yeah. I also have been Googling and checking online about a scorpion. So from what I can gather, a scorpion is considered an animal. But then they go on to say it's related to the spiders and ticks and like, so I'm not sure. Has eight legs. Anyway, they're saying it's an animal. I'm not sure.
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0: 10:11, and we're two-thirds of our way through our threesome, our Friday morning threesome, and we're talking about bands that have a bug in the title. And, of course, I can't do this without doing a Beatles song, but right away, I'm kind of out of line because it should be B-E-E-T, not B-E-A-T. Of course, the Beatles, but if you look at the history of the name, it was sort of a tip of the hat. The Beatles adopted that name, the Beatles, in 1960, shortly after Buddy Holly's death. And they did it kind of as a nod to the head for the Crickets. Now they were the Beatles, but they changed the second letter to an A, or the third letter, I guess, to an A from an E. What else? They're first called the Beatles, which was, their spelling was B-E-A-T-A-L-S, Beatles. Yeah, I guess it's still. And then they changed it to the Silver Beatles. And then in the summer of 1960, they changed it to just straight the Beatles. So here we go. The Beatles. Kind of a bug, but not really. Wrong spelling. But hey, let it be.

Yeah, the Beatles and Let It Be at 10:16. Reminder, we're going to do our little joke at 10:30, but here's Leo Sayer. You make me feel like dancing. Friday morning on the canoe.

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1: Get ready to step into nature. 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
2: So that's 2 o'clock today behind the library there in Minden for that event. And speaking of events, tonight on It's Only Rock and Roll, Mr. Bob Styles himself. I wonder where he's going to be wearing a glittery suit. So we're asking you to take flight with Bob Styles tonight. All your favorites, back-to-back tracks, psychedelic selection. And, of course, you're always welcome to send in your requests. Remember, it's only rock and roll and you'll like it. That's at 6 o'clock tonight on Canoe. And while I'm yakking away, I'll mention this one next Wednesday, the 20th. When am I talking about next Wednesday? This is way back into June, the 24th. There'll be a seniors event at the Royal Canadian Legion. You can put it in your calendar for June 24th. I thought it was next week. Jamie Schmale and his counterpart. David Smith. Sorry, Laurie Scott will be at the one in Haliburton. I see there's a bunch of them here. There's some in Buckhorn. Anyway, that's the 24th of June if you want to put that in your diary from 9 a.m. to noon. What do we got here now? We've got, a reminder in about 10 minutes, I'm going to do my joke in the morning, thanks to Jim Frost. I'm going to use your joke, Jim. Yeah, there you go. To help get us there, here's the Youngbloods and Get Together Friday morning on the Canoe.

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1: Good morning. 10:25 next Saturday, the 30th of May, there's an event put on by the Halliburton County Forest Society. It's Jessica Pearson and East Wind, which is a trio of females. They do roots, classic country, Americana, and Celtic soundscapes. And that's next Saturday, the 30th, 7:30 p.m., right next door here's the radio station at the Royal Canadian Legion in Halliburton. And this next guy up, I remember him. In 2012, he won American Idol. Yeah, that was the 11th season. And we just had the American Idol just wrapped up, I think, last week, if I remember correctly. But here he is, Philip Phillips with Home, Friday morning on the Canoe.

Yeah, Philip Phillips and Home, Friday morning on Canoe FM. It's just coming up to 10:30. Let's have a look at the weather, shall we? 15 degrees outside the studio here in Haliburton Village. 17 is a predicted high. Beautiful sunny day. Get out there and enjoy it. Ignore the bugs. Down to 10 degrees tonight under clear skies. And then tomorrow's going to start out as a pretty nice day, nice and sunny. They're saying increasing cloudiness in the afternoon with a chance of rain late in the afternoon. And what I just think of it, because of the forecast all week, it's been very cool and rainy for Saturday, which of course seems to have changed now. They did postpone the fly-in at Stanhope Airport for tomorrow during the day. In any event, so 17 the high for tomorrow, down to 7 degrees Saturday night with some shower activity. And Sunday looks like a shower type day, cloudy and 14. And then down to 9 on Sunday night. And gazing ahead, boy, Tuesday, we go back up into 21 for Tuesday, sunny skies, 26 on Wednesday, 25 on Thursday. So midweek, we're going to have some great weather. So there's your forecast. Jim Frost gave me a call the other day and suggested this joke, so I'm going to tell it. Hopefully do it right. Yeah. So Jim was telling me a bunch of scientists were wondering about the Canary Islands and if there was actually any canaries on Canary Island. So they went down there and they hunted all over the island and confirmed there were no canaries on Canary Island. And then they thought, well, hang on, let's go to the Virgin Islands. So they went to the Virgin Islands, searched high and low, and confirmed once again, there's no canaries. There was no canaries on the Virgin Islands. I know what you were thinking. Anyway, here's the Eagles. Peaceful, easy feeling. Mm-hmm.

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1: Well, good morning. It's 10:37. Time for me to vamvoosh out of here and leave you with some great music. Thanks for tuning in, and God willing, and the creek don't rise and all that kind of stuff. I'll be back here next Friday at 9 o'clock. My name's Doug Hall, by the way, and you've been listening to the After 9 Show. We've got some great music, and it'll play right through until noon. So there you go. Stay tuned. And have a great weekend. Stay away from those bugs if you can. They're everywhere. Okay, take care, folks.

This is Pauline Pluard, one of your Halliburton County Master Gardeners, with a gardening tip, possibly seasonal, related to the challenges of gardening in Halliburton Zone 4 conditions, or just for interest's sake. It's late April or early May, and the wild leeks, also known as ramps, are up. They're an ephemeral delicacy. They're the first green leaves which come up on the forest floor before the trees leaf out. They're clusters of green leaves, about 2 to 3 leaves per plant. There's a white or burgundy stem, and it goes down into a bulb, which is about the size of my thumb. That would be a large one, actually. Something like the size of a green onion at the bottom. They have a really delicate onion, garlicky taste, and sometimes they're called wild onions or wild garlic. They're very similar looking to lily of the valley, so be careful, be warning here. Lily of the valley is poisonous, and it usually grows near old farmhouses or farm properties, and it has absolutely no garlic onion smell at all. Wild leeks are really Allium tricoccum. The tri, of course, means three. It does have three seeds. The leaves die down by June, and then a stem comes up with a really nondescript flower on the top called a skeleton, and it will eventually bear the three seeds in the fall, and those seeds take about 5 to 7 years to mature. They don't even come up for about 2 years. Ramps, or wild leeks, are a truly native species. They are indigenous to North America. In Quebec, ramps are protected. It's illegal to sell them, and they suggest only 50 plants per person per year can be picked. They're threatened in Nova Scotia. Here in Ontario, we can harvest them, but I would suggest you only take about 5% of a clump. You'll need a sharp shovel and cut a clump out from the center, shake off the earth so that you can replant any seeds there. You usually end up doing this when the trilliums are just about to bloom and the black flies have already started. Sometimes, if you want, you can just use scissors and cut one leaf off per plant, because all of the parts of the plant are usable. Sometimes you might just want leaves, but mostly I think you probably want to use the bulb at the bottom. It can be used in soups, it can be pickled, it can be sautéed. They go really well with eggs. You snap off the very bottom hairy roots, and right away you can replant these bottoms. Just take a handful and put it in a suitable terrain, and next spring, voila, you'll have leeks coming up. But you'll have to wait a while till they spread a bit before you can harvest those. The cleaned leeks will stay fresh in a damp paper towel in an open plastic bag in the fridge for a couple of weeks easily. But why store them? Why not enjoy them right now? They're full of vitamin C and Kaempferol, which is a garlic compound which is good for your heart. And remember, when harvesting in the wild, take only what you need and use what you take. If you have any gardening questions, email me at growingtips@canoefm.com.

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1: Is that you?
0: Who's this?
1: Oh, Cornelius.
0: Oh, Cornelius.
1: Yeah.
0: Oh, Cornelius.
1: Listen.
0: Bye, man.
1: Listen.
0: Yeah, man, what's up?
1: I'm in trouble.
0: Yeah.
1: My girl just told me to...

0: Well, my 3 minutes is just about up.
1: Oh, I'm sorry. Cornelius, we can't handle it this weekend.
0: Oh, really?
1: Certainly nice to hear from you, man.
0: Bye! Wolf? Hello, Wolf? Wolf!

0: 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The voice of the Halliburton Highlands.
1: The clock just struck noon. You know what that means. It's time for In the Afternoon. We've got Pet Detective every day, as well as all the music, info, and personalities to keep you company from 12 to 3, right here on Canoe FM, your voice in the Halliburton Highlands.
2: 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My name is Andrew Pickett, and I'll be with you this afternoon. And let's start out with the weather. Today, it's a beautiful day out there. It's currently 14 degrees outside our studio here in Halliburton. We're expecting a high of 17 today, and it'll be sunny all day today. It's going to be clear tonight with a low of 10 degrees. Tomorrow, it looks like we might get some rain moving in. There's a 60% chance of rain in the afternoon tomorrow with a high of 17. And the showers will continue tomorrow night, and we'll go down to a low of 7. Looks like the showers are going to continue into Sunday, again with a 60% chance of rain, high of 14, and a low of 9. 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
4: It's been a long road for the Halliburton Highlands Art Center Foundation, but the organization is hoping that within the next 6 months to a year, their plan to build a world-class performing arts space will become a reality. Recently, the group finalized the site plan as part of their application to the municipality of Dysart. Getting to this stage has taken years of work and a steadfast commitment, but now it's a game of wait and see. Michael Clipperton, president of the HHACF Board of Directors, sat down with Canoe FM to explain the group's long-term plans to create a performance space in Halliburton that will accommodate not only local actors and musicians, but also attract more prominent artists to the region. For now, though, it's all about staying positive.
5: It's a long story. As you know, the township donated a parcel of land to us almost 2 years ago now, and it's at the corner of Wonderland Road and County Road 21. And it's a 14.5-acre site, much of it protected as wetland. And it's actually in an ideal location because it's right on County Road 21. So it's highly visible. And it's almost equidistant between Halliburton and Minden. It's a little closer to Halliburton than it is to Minden, but we'll say it's equidistant. And it's a beautiful piece of property. And one of the benefits of it is we can connect to the town sewer system. So we don't have to install septic beds. But of course, we have to eventually drill wells and those kinds of things. We had to undertake several studies, including an environmental impact study, which looked at, will the building impact wildlife, birds, animals, et cetera, and any endangered species, either trees or plants or frogs or amphibians or whatever. So we had that done, and there are no negative impacts from the proposed building. So we breathed a sigh of relief on that one. And we also had to do a traffic study to determine the amount of traffic that goes by on County Road 21. And the result of that study is that we know we will have to build a left-hand turn lane because the entrance to the property will be on Wonderland Road, not on County Road 21. And there's already sort of I think it's probably an old logging road already there. So it's sort of cleared, but that gives us an indication of where the entrance to the property will be.
4: The HHACF came into existence in 2018. And since then, numerous people have donated their time and energy to the goal of a new performing arts space here in Halliburton. Clipperton joined in 2020 after the group had obtained its charitable status and has been actively pursuing the project ever since. The municipality donated the land for the center, but based on the terms of the deal, construction must begin within 5 years. A feasibility study was done early on. It was a 2-year process that cleared the way for next steps. Since then, it's been all about moving the project through the municipality of Dysart for rezoning. Recently, with the help of a consultant in Peterborough, the HHACF completed a site plan in its application for approval and have been told the review is underway. Clipperton says this can take between 6 to 12 months, but the group is optimistic.
5: That's where we're at with regards to the paperwork and the rezoning. And now we have to just wait for council to either approve our application or come back to us with questions or whatever. So we are, touch wood, we are hopeful that our application will be approved, because we can't move forward beyond this point until the application for rezoning is approved.
4: The estimated cost for the 400-seat capacity Performing Arts Center is between $30 to $35 million to be raised through a series of grants, sponsors, donors, and a public fundraising campaign. Home Hardware, Canoe FM, the Rotary Club, and the Pump House were early financial supporters of the center. As well, a smaller campaign to HHACF friends and family is currently underway, raising $3,000 so far. In deciding on the size and scope of the Arts Center in Halliburton, HHACF members visited a number of performing arts spaces across the province. What they saw inspired them to include a bar in the design, adding another profitable revenue stream to the local center. And while some might argue a 400-seat building is unnecessary, since Halliburton is already home to the Northern Lights Pavilion at Halliburton Highlands Secondary School, Clipperton says the space there has its drawbacks. He says the new, much larger center will help attract mainstream artists who don't play smaller venues. He added this could lead to Halliburton becoming even more of a destination, much like the performing spaces in Gravenhurst, Huntsville, and Peterborough.
5: I've worked in that space a couple of times, and it's very challenging. The dressing rooms are inadequate. The stage is not large enough for a large ensemble like the orchestra. The seats are poor. They need replacing. The sound system is not great. I know those other movies have just bought a new screen, so that's great. But, you know, it's so inadequate in so many ways. But the biggest stumbling block is that it is all controlled by the school board. Like, I'm a retired teacher. I get it. Any school activity takes precedence over everything else, everything. And number two, you can't sell alcohol on site. And that's a big thing these days. Every theater you go to has a bar. We visited numerous sites around the province looking at different performing arts venues, and all of them have a bar. We also toured the Algonquin Theater in Huntsville, and again, they have, I think, two bars, one on the upper level, one on the lower. Every room in that building is licensed except the backstage area, so you can have a drink anywhere in the building, and their liquor sales are enormous. It was well over $100,000.
4: While Halliburton is already known as an arts hub that includes a wide array of musical, theatric, and fine arts offerings, Clipperton says the new center is a tough sell, competing with other priorities on the list of what's needed here. But with some creativity and collaboration, the various local organizations can pull together to make it happen so that everyone benefits, he says.
5: You know, people in the community say, why do we need 400 seats? Well, Sarah Harmer does the circuit. She does Peterborough. She does Orillia. She does Perry Sound. She does Kingston. They all have venues that seat around 400 people. And she would become part of that circuit. She won't come here when it's only 210 seats. So that kind of revenue would support the use of the facility by local organizations who can't afford to pay the big bucks to rent a space like that. And it's a hard sell to this community. And we know that there will always be naysayers in the community, always. We don't want to compete with the hospital or with places for people or whatever. And the arts are not seen as a priority in many communities. However, the Canadian Chamber of Commerce recently did, in 2025, the massive study of the impact of the arts on the economy. And the study was just released last fall. And their conclusion is that the arts contribute over $100 billion to the economy over like a five-year period. And not only that, so it's not only an economic advantage, but it is, you know, the arts promote wellness, both physical and mental wellness. The arts promote community development, provides jobs, not only in construction, but in the running of the building. You know, there will be staff required. And there are all these benefits that people don't think about. I am convinced that it will happen.
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2: Thank you, Elizabeth, and welcome back to Canoe FM. My name is Andrew, and I'll be with you this afternoon. And I wanted to tell you about an event that's coming up today at 2 p.m. And this is the Master Gardeners grand opening of the Minden Boardwalk Interpretive Tour. There's going to be an official ribbon cutting, a free native plant giveaway, and you can explore new signage, discover wetland ecology, indigenous plant uses, and flood protection. And this is taking place at the Boardwalk Trailhead behind the Minden Library. And that's at 176 Bob Cajun Road. Again, that's the grand opening of the Minden Boardwalk taking place today at 2 p.m. at the Boardwalk Trailhead behind the Minden Library. This next song is Chris Stapleton, and You Should Probably Leave.

That was the summer, Sam Cash and the Romantic Dogs on Canoe FM. And are you thinking about going to the Halliburton Home and Cottage Show? It's taking place May 29th, 30th, and 31st. And if you are planning to attend, Canoe FM has free admission passes available during regular business hours. Just stop by the station, say hello, and we'd be happy to give you a pass or maybe even two. We always love meeting our listeners, so if you're heading to the show, make sure you drop in and see us first here at 100.9 Canoe FM in Halliburton. And it's currently 15 degrees outside our studio. It's a beautiful sunny day out there, and it's so nice to hear all the migratory birds coming back for the spring, and they're coinciding with the emergence of all our lovely black fly and mosquito friends, of course. And I was using an app I have on my phone to listen to some of the birds this morning, and quite a few warblers were picked up on the app, and two of them, there was a Nashville warbler and a Tennessee warbler, and a little bird told me they come back up here every summer mainly so they can listen to Pat and Jeff on Canoeing in the Country on Saturday mornings at 9, and who can blame them? That is a wonderful

0: Hi, I'm Tessa from the Haliburton County Public Library. We're continuing our trip around the world through books with a new destination each week and stories that bring different places and perspectives to life. This week, we're heading to France with Book of Forbidden Words by Louise Fine. In 1552, as the printing press spreads across Europe, new ideas begin to challenge church and state, triggering censorship, book burnings, and the hunt for heretics. When ex-nun Lisbeth brings a dangerous manuscript to Charlotte's Paris print shop, neither woman foresees how far the powerful will go to silence it. In 1952, McCarthy-era America, lonely housewife Millie's quiet suburban life is upended when a 400-year-old manuscript from her past resurfaces, pulling her into a growing web of danger. Across centuries, Lisbeth, Charlotte, and Millie are bound together by one truth. In every era, the spread of ideas comes at a cost. To place a hold on Book of Forbidden Words, visit HaliburtonLibrary.ca. 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Every day, every day, every day, every day, every day I read the book.
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1: Good afternoon. You're with Andrew on Canoe FM, and let's have another look at the weather. It's currently 15 degrees and sunny outside our studio here. We're expected to get to a high of 17 today. Tonight it's going to be clear, going down to a low of 10. And if you need to do anything outside tomorrow, it seems like the morning would be the time to do that. It's going to be mainly sunny to start, but then getting cloudy as the afternoon comes along, with a 60% chance of rain late in the afternoon. And there's a high of 17 tomorrow, and then going down to a low of 7 tomorrow night with showers. And it looks like the showers will continue into Sunday. Again, a 60% chance there with a high of 14, and still a chance of showers Sunday night with a low of 9.
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1: And we still have Simba on our list here of missing dogs. And Simba is a husky that was last seen on May the 11th at 2 a.m. in Gooderham. And if you've seen Simba, please give Justin a call at 705-957-8280. And Simba is a male husky with blue eyes. He's friendly. He's got a blue collar. And he's light gray and white. And let's get Simba back home to Justin. And if you can, it's always great to identify your pets with a collar or microchipping. And if you do find a lost animal, please give us a call here at Canoe FM. Give the local vet's offices a call and give the municipality a call. And also, if you do find an animal with a collar, check underneath and you might find that there's some information written on the inside of the collar.
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0: Good afternoon. It's 12:39 on Friday afternoon, and I had a text come in from a resident on Salmon Lake. I didn't catch a name, but they've been seeing a lot of birds. Ruby-throated hummingbird, an American goldfinch, a dark-eyed junco, a great crested flycatcher, just to name a few, and they're all doing their part to help keep those mosquitoes and black flies at bay. And tonight, if you're looking for something fun to do, the Halliburton Legion is going to be hosting the Chili Rhythm and Dance Night, and that's going to be featuring Benton Brown and the Lowdown. Doors open at 5 p.m., Chili's at 5:45, and there'll be dancing, karaoke, and a silent auction. And the proceeds of this event will be will be shared with the Legion's Generator Fund and Halliburton Gymnastics. Again, that's tonight at start doors opening at 5 p.m. The cost for adults is $25, and for youth, it's $10. And if you're under 10, it's free.
1: 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Until next time, I'm Penny reminding you, no one has ever become poor by giving of themselves.
0: Thank you, Penny. This next song is by Nick Faye, and it's called Wait Around.

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1: That was Keith Urban with Blue Ain't Your Color. And you're listening to Canoe FM. My name is Andrew. We're Halliburton's community radio station. And it's 12:51 on Friday afternoon. And I have a bulletin here from the Ministry of Natural Resources. And I just wanted to give you that information. It's related to a flood warning, watershed condition statement, and water safety for the Bracebridge, Minden, Parry Sound District. And this was issued yesterday at 4 p.m. And it's related to a flood warning that's in effect for the French River and Pickerel River. Water, and there's a watershed condition statement. Water safety is in effect for the Severn River, including Sparrow Lake. And these messages will remain in effect until Friday, May the 29th at 11:59 p.m. And the message applies to the areas identified above within the MNNR Bracebridge, Minden, Parry Sound District, including portions of the District of Parry Sound, District of Muskoka, and County of Halliburton. And residents, visitors, and boaters are advised to use extreme caution near dams, as recent high water levels may have affected safety booms, signage, barriers, and other safety features. Residents and visitors should anticipate lake and river water levels to continue to decrease in many areas, with some locations beginning to stabilize. Residents that have been affected by high water and flow conditions in the past should continue to take necessary action to protect or secure any vulnerable property in proximity to rivers and lakes and closely monitor developing conditions. Lower-lying portions of known flood-prone areas may be impacted to varying degrees. MNR also advises extreme caution when using forest access roads for outdoor activities, as many may have been damaged by seasonal conditions, including washouts. These roads may be impassable. We also had another text, regarding a bird sighting, and this is from Christine in Minden, and she was out, she said, training for a half marathon she has coming up and was kind of lagging with energy, and spotted a scarlet tanager, which she said gave her the inspiration to carry on. Well, that's great inspiration, and good luck with that half marathon, Christine. Next up, we have local talent Harvey Lamb with Highway.

0: It's 1 o'clock on Friday, May the 22nd. You're listening to Canoe FM 100.9 in the Halliburton Highlands, 97.1 in Minden. And it's time to have a look at the weather again. It's currently 15 degrees outside our studio here in Halliburton. We're expecting a high of 17 degrees Celsius today. It's currently sunny. It's going to remain clear tonight and go down to a low of 10. And tomorrow morning, it'll be mainly sunny with a high of 17, but with increasing cloudiness in the afternoon and a 60% chance of rain. And there'll be showers Saturday night, going down to a low of 7 degrees. And Sunday, looks like we're still going to have some showers, 60% chance with a high of 14 degrees. Sunday night, 30% chance of showers, going down to a low of 9 degrees. 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Before one, we heard Stephen Wilson Jr. with Patches. 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

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I know that it's a risk, but I want your diamond kiss. I know that it's a risk, but I

0: 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And I had another text about a bird sighting, and this is from Wayne on Mountain Lake. And Wayne said he heard an oven bird, and this is a secretive warbler that lacks vibrant colors but compensates with an enormous voice. And make sure that you're tuned in tonight at 6 to Canoe FM for It's Only Rock and Roll. 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Back-to-back tracks, the psychedelic selection, and of course your requests are always welcome. Remember, it's only rock and roll, but you'll like it. And I forgot to introduce that last singer, and that was Natasha Meister, who sang her song Diamond Kiss, and before that it was William Prince with That's All I'll Ever Become. 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
3: 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And it's been 5 long years, and I love you just the same.
0: Thank you, Colin. It's currently 15 degrees outside our studio here in Halliburton County. And let's listen to 49 Winchester with Slowly, followed by Steely Dan and Reelin' in the Years.

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3: 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It's Andrew with you here on Canoe FM. It's Friday afternoon, 1:23, and we had a triple bingo this past Tuesday. And game one, for $300, we had two winners, Rosemarie and Miranda. And Rosemarie is from California. Wow. And she bought her ticket, or her sheet, at Petro Canadian Tire. And Miranda, she's from Baptiste Lake, and she got her sheet right here at Canoe FM. Game two for $600 also had two winners, and that was Krista from Halliburton, who got her sheet at West Guilford Store, and Marianne from Halliburton Lake, and she got her sheet at Jug City in Halliburton. The game three, the big prize, $1,800, was won by just one winner, and that was Pamela from Halls Lake. And Pamela got her sheet at Jug City, Carnarvon. And congratulations to all the winners of our triple bingo. Proceeds from this session will be shared with Canoe FM and other verified not-for-profit organizations in Halliburton County. 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
2: And welcome back. It's Friday afternoon, May the 22nd. We're just coming up on 1:30 here. So let's have another look at the weather. And it's currently 16 degrees outside our Haliburton studio. So we're one shy of our predicted high of 17 degrees. It's currently sunny, and it's going to remain clear tonight, going down to a low of 10. Tomorrow morning, it'll be mainly sunny with increasing cloudiness in the afternoon with a 60% chance of rain. And we'll have a high of 17 tomorrow. There'll be showers tomorrow evening with a low going down to 7 degrees. And it looks like the rain's going to stick with us on Sunday as well with a 60% chance of showers and a high of 14 and going down to a low of 9 on Sunday night. 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

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Blackie and the Rodeo Kings here on Canoe FM. It's 1:37 on Friday, and the township of Minden Hills has advised that the Minden Riverwalk and Boardwalk are open. And they will be open starting today, May 22nd, for the spring, summer, fall season. Unfortunately, remaining closed for further review are the Water Street Dock, the Peck Street Boat Launch, and the Yellow and Orange Trails in Snowden Park. And you can find more information by going to the Minden Hills website. 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
1: Good afternoon. You're with Andrew here on Canoe FM, and I just wanted to let you know that the Stanhope Airport fly-in, which was planned for this weekend, Saturday, May 23rd, has been postponed due to the weather. And as soon as we hear of the new date for this event, we'll be sure to pass that along. And coming up soon, we're going to have the buy and sell. And now let's listen to Never Seen the Rain by Tones and I.

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7: I'm standing with hand on heart. For Canada. Hi, this is Dan Hill. I grew up in the vinyl album era, so I've always loved reading liner notes. Nowadays, I carry that passion with me every time I go shopping. I read every label. And when the label says Canada, that's music to my ears. Shop as if your country depends on it. Keep your money in Canada for Canada.
1: Well, that's what happens when you're a new volunteer. Sometimes you press the wrong button. So I'm sorry we won't hear Love Potion Number 9 by The Searchers. Instead, we'll hear Hard Bargain by Ron Sexsmith.

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1: And good afternoon. It's Andrew with you here on Friday afternoon on Canoe FM. We're just coming up on 2 o'clock here on May the 22nd, and we listen to Avery Raquel singing Oh Darling and Imagine Dragons before that with My Life. And let's have another look at the weather today. We've reached our predicted high outside the studio here of 17 degrees, and it's still sunny out there. Tonight it's going to be clear, and we're going down to a low of 10. In the morning, it'll be mainly sunny, but we're going to get increasing cloudiness as we get through the day tomorrow with a 60% chance of showers. We'll be going up to a high of 17 tomorrow, and tomorrow night we'll still have showers and going down to a low of 7. Sunday looks like another day of possible showers, 60% chance with a high of 14 and a low of 9 on Sunday night. And if you're looking for something to do tonight, the Halliburton Legion right next door here is going to be hosting the Chili Rhythm and Dance Night. And this features Benton Brown and the Lowdown. And doors are opening at 5 o'clock with chili being served at 5:45. They're going to have dancing, karaoke, and a silent auction. And proceeds will be shared with the Legion's Generator Fund and Halliburton Gymnastics. Adults are $25, youth are $10, and children under 10 can get in for free. Let's get back to the music now with the Loving Spoonful. And did you ever have to make up your mind?

0: Welcome back. It's Andrew on Canoe FM. Which Road Takes Me Home by the Jansen Boys. 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

0: staff. And to allow for the time needed for these changes, the Wilberforce Food Bank will have modified service as follows. They'll be closed next Wednesday, May the 27th, and they'll have modified service on Friday, May the 29th. Pre-made hampers will be available for pickup. 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

0: That was the Anyway Gang with Eyes of Green. Before that, we heard Huey Lewis in the News with Hip to Be Square. You're with Andrew this afternoon. It's Friday afternoon, May the 22nd. We're just coming up on 2:30. And I have a note here, and we want to help find the owner of a cell phone. A cell phone has been found at the Cranberry Lake postal boxes today, Friday, May 22nd at around 1:30. If you think it's your phone, please give Larry a call at 705-854-1391. I guess you'll have to borrow someone else's phone to make the call, but again, it's a cell phone was found at the Cranberry Lake postal boxes today at around 1:30. And if you think it's yours, give Larry a call at 705-854-1391. And it's just past 2:30, so I'm going to have one last look at the weather before I call it a day today. And we have reached our high of 17 degrees outside the studio here in Halliburton, and it's a beautiful sunny day today. Tonight it's going to go down to a low of 10, but stay clear. And tomorrow morning it'll be mainly sunny, but we'll have increasing cloudiness as we get into the afternoon, and then we'll have a 60% chance of rain. Tomorrow's high will be 17. Tomorrow night we'll have showers with a low of 7 degrees. Sunday, we're looking at a 60% chance of showers with a high of 14. And Sunday night, we've got a 30% chance of showers with a low going down to 9 degrees. It looks like by mid-next week, we're going to get some really nice sunny weather with temperatures in the mid-20s. So that's something to look forward to. And now let's listen to this message from Lorne Van Sinclair.
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2: That birthday promo. It's 2:33 on Friday, May the 22nd. Let's get back to the tunes now. We're going to start with North of Seven and their song WTH. And then it's Here Comes the Sun by a little known band called the Beatles, followed by a Canadian legend, Burton Cummings, singing one of his classics, Break It to Them Gently on the Canoe.

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It's currently just coming up on 2:44, and I'll be getting out of here now, and I just wanted to thank you very much for listening. It's been a pleasure being with you this afternoon. Hopefully I'll be with you again sometime soon, and please stay tuned for the Drive Show coming up next from 3 to 6. Kay will be your host for that show, and it's always informative with news, sports, and all the great music and community events that you've come to know and love. And I wanted to let you know about an event that's being held tomorrow, and it's being hosted by the North Entrance Masonic Lodge and Halliburton United Church. And this is a community breakfast event where everyone is welcome. And it's your invitation to a warm and friendly morning filled with good food and great company. And again, that's tomorrow, Saturday, May the 23rd, and the time is from 9 a.m. to 11 a.m., and that will be held at the Halliburton United Church at 10 George Street. This will be in the fellowship room. And donations are heartily welcomed and will be put to good use. And best of all, part of the proceeds help support the elementary school breakfast program, so every meal you enjoy helps a child start their day right. If you have any further questions, you can email Nell Brecky at victoriadistrict.com. That's NELBREKKY at victoriadistrict.com. And we'll talk to you next time. Take care and be kind, everyone. 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

0: 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Time flies when you're having fun. 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
1: 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That's 100.9 in Halliburton and 97.1 in Minden. This is Kay Rogers filling in again this afternoon for John Tatel for your drive show as we take you into another weekend in the beautiful Highlands. Before we get to some music, let's have a quick look at the weather. So today we've had a very pleasant day. The thermometer reads 20 degrees here outside the station in the village. However, our expected high was only going to be 17, so we're doing well. We are clear into the evening tonight. The winds will pick up a little bit, gusting up to maybe 40 kilometers an hour after midnight, and it's going down to a low of 10 degrees. Tomorrow is going to be a mainly sunny day in the beginning, increasing cloudiness later in the afternoon with a 60% chance of rain late in the afternoon. Southeast winds at 30 kilometers an hour, gusting up to 50, which is a fairly high wind for this area. We'll see a high tomorrow of 17 and showers into the evening with a low of 7. On Sunday, cloudy day, not looking great on Sunday, with a 60% chance of showers and a high of 14, remaining cloudy into the evening, still with a 30% chance of showers and a low of 9. Back to work on Monday, we see another cloudy day with a 40% chance of showers and a high of 20. We're creeping up a little bit to more spring-like wet temperatures. Into the evening on Monday, we'll be clear and a low of 9. All right, let's get to our first song in the lineup here. Here is Queen with The Show Must Go On.

That was Soft Cell with Tainted Love. All right, we've got a couple of key fobs that are missing. We're missing a Nissan key fob lost likely near County Automotive or Todd's Independent. If you find that key fob, it has a Finch Nissan key ring attached to it. You can text the owner at 519-495-1446 and they will come and pick it up from you. Also looking for a key fob for a Chrysler car with a single key on it, with a brown leather curry keychain. It's been missing since Wednesday and lost somewhere in Halliburton. 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All right, we've got the 47th annual Halliburton Home and Camp Cottage Show coming up, not this weekend, but the next, and we're giving you a chance to win your way into that show. 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Winning tickets must be picked up by Thursday, May 28th at 3 p.m. All right, next coming up, we have a local fellow, Carl Dixon. Carl lives here in Halliburton, and he started out playing in a rock band by the name of Coney Hatch. You've probably heard of him. Here he is with The Point of This Life.

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This is Kay Rogers. I'm filling in this afternoon for John Tittell for your drive show, and let's have a quick look at the weather for your weekend. So today has been a beautiful day with a high of 20 degrees. Our expected high was only 17. It's going to remain clear into the evening with 20-kilometer winds, but becoming gusting up to 40 after midnight, a low of 10 degrees. On Saturday, we're going to start off with a beautiful day. It's going to be mainly sunny in the morning with a high of 17, but we will see increasing cloudiness into the afternoon with a 60% chance of showers late in the afternoon. Winds will be southeast at 30 kilometers, gusting up to 50, and again, a high of 17 degrees. Showers into the evening with a low of 7. On Sunday, cloudy day with 60% chance of showers and a high of 14. Same thing into the evening, there'll be a 30% chance of showers with a low of 9 degrees. On Monday, getting back to work, it's going to be a cloudy day with a 40% chance of showers and a high of 20, a little bit warmer. Into the evening, it'll clear up with a low of 9 degrees. Probably going to see a little bit more rain as the week goes on, but then towards the end of the week, we're looking at some nice, warm, sunny weather. So let's keep our fingers crossed for that. If you're looking for something to do tomorrow, we have the Kin Mountain District Lions Club are having an e-waste and metal collection and bottle drive. It's being held at the arena entrance at the Kin Mount Fairgrounds. That's from 8 a.m. tomorrow till 2 p.m., and it goes rain or shine. They're collecting electronics, appliances, barbecues, lawnmowers, scrap metal, cans and bottles. And it doesn't matter if it's pop or beer bottles or alcohol. Aluminum, brass, copper, car and truck batteries. Items that they are not accepting: propane tanks, tires, glass, household garbage, household batteries such as AA, AA, or AAA batteries. And the proceeds from this are going to projects and services for the community. So that's tomorrow at 8 a.m. to 2 p.m. Then after that, you can head on over to the A.J. LaRue Arena. The Haliburton Highlands Sports Hall of Fame are excited to announce the entire community is invited to come and help celebrate the sports in the Highlands. So that'll be beginning at 2 p.m. They'll be inducting to the Hall of Fame a group of 5 incredible athletes who have been outstanding in their sport and 4 builders who have made the success of others possible through their hard work and dedication. So that's tomorrow at 2 p.m. at the A.J. LaRue Arena. If you were planning to go to the spring fly-in at the Stanhope Airport, that unfortunately has been canceled due to the weather. We are expecting to see some rain in the afternoon. I'm not sure. I don't think there's going to be a rain date, but if there is, we'll let you know. All right, coming up now, we have Lovin' You Ain't Easy by Michael Pagliaro.

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And that was our local Tom Lambert. All right, here is Madonna with Holiday.

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It is 4:02 on Friday afternoon. My name's Kay Rogers, and you're listening to CKHA Canoe FM. It's 100.9 in Halliburton and 97.1 in Minden. I'm covering today for John Tattell, and I'm going to take you into your weekend for the drive show. Let's have a quick look at your weather. So today we've seen a mostly sunny day with a high of 21 here outside the station in Halliburton Village, although our expected high was 17, so we beat that, which is always nice to see at this time of year. Tonight it will remain clear. It'll become winds will become a little bit heavier into the evening, gusting up to 40 kilometers an hour after midnight and going down to a low of 10. On Saturday, it'll be mainly sunny to begin with. We'll see increasing cloudiness into the afternoon, and then a 60% chance of rain late in the day. Southeast winds at 30 kilometers an hour, gusting up to 50, and a high of 17. Into the evening, we'll see some more showers and a low of 7. On Sunday, we're looking at a cloudy day with a 60% chance of showers and a high of 14. Similar into the evening with a 30% chance of showers and a low of 9 degrees. Probably continuing on with that into your work week on Monday. All right, and if you're looking for something to do, we've got the games, cards, and board games event at the by the Halliburton County Senior Active Living Center that takes place in the Wilberforce Legion, which is 1007 Burleigh Road in Wilberforce. That takes place at 2:30 tomorrow afternoon. That's Saturday. All right, coming up now, we've got Phil Collins with Two Hearts.

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5: It is 4:12, and you are listening to CKHA. My name's Kay, and I'm joined this afternoon by a very special guest. Her name is Poppy. Hi, Poppy. Hi, Poppy.
6: Hello.
5: Poppy is here. She's going to be volunteering as part of her high school program. You go to Halliburton High School, is that right?
6: Yes, I do.
5: Well, welcome. She's going to be sitting with me this afternoon to learn the ropes, and hopefully you'll be hearing her a little bit later on the air. So sit back and relax, Poppy, and we'll teach you what to do here.
6: I'm excited.
5: Yeah. All right. Coming up, we've got I'd Really Love to See You Tonight with England Dan and John Ford Coley.
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That was the James Barker Band with Chills. All right, I'd like to give congratulations to our winners of our, we've given away some free passes to the Halliburton Home and Cottage Show coming up on May 29th, 30th, and 31st. So if you don't have any plans, or even if you do, try and squeeze a visit into the Home and Cottage Show. It's lots of fun, lots of interesting things and displays there. So congratulations going today to Don Perry, Christine Elwood, and Jill. Jill, we didn't get your last name, but we still have more tickets to give away. If you are interested,

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1: 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I don't

that was Swing Out Sister by, Swing Out Sister singing Am I the Same Girl? Coming up now, we've got Celine Dion, A New Day Has Come.

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1: I'm Lisa from the Highlander.
2: And I'm Adam, also from the Highlander. You know, it's been 3 years since Meta blocked Canadian news from its platforms. And since then, you haven't been able to get local reporting on Facebook or Instagram.
1: Adam, Mike, and I, we're all trained journalists who do our best to report stories fairly and accurately. That means you can trust what you read in the paper. But for up-to-the-minute local news and information, you've had to rely on social media. Indeed, we've seen some distressing cases of outright misinformation posted as news, and that's bad for our community.
2: So that's why we at The Highlander have done something to fix that. We've created our own app. You can get it at thehighlander.app, and you can install it right directly on your phone. We'll be posting there when anything happens. Like if the school buses are canceled, the highway is blocked, or if there's an interesting event happening on the weekend. There will also be posts from other organizations within Haliburton County, just like on Facebook.
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2: 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We all know it's nicer in Haliburton, but it's also nicer in the app, because it's just for us.
1: Visit the Highlander app now to check it out and create an account.
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4: It's Friday, 4:30 p.m. My name is Poppy, and I'm here today with the weather. It's been a sunny day today with a high of 17. Tonight, it's currently 21 degrees outside the station. Winds will be gusting at 40 kilometers per hour after midnight, and the temperature will reach a low of 10 degrees. On Saturday, May 23rd, it will be mainly sunny with increasing cloudiness in the afternoon, with a 60% chance of rain late in the afternoon. Winds will be gusting southeast at 50 kilometers per hour. That night, there will be showers and the temperature will reach a low of 7. On Sunday, May 24th, it will be cloudy with 60% of showers and the temperature will reach a high of 14. That night will be cloudy with 30% of showers and a low of 8. 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

That was Air Supply with Lost in Love. It is 4:45, and it's Friday afternoon heading into the weekend. The Coalition of Halliburton Property Owners Association has created an important news flyer called Wildfires in Cottage Country. The flyer offers helpful information on how to prepare your property to reduce fire risks and better protect your home and cottage during wildfire season. Prevention is your best protection. So if you haven't received a flyer through your local lake association, copies are available here at Canoe FM. So stop by the station during business hours and pick one up. All right, coming up now, we've got Alanis Morissette with Ironic.

just like 10,000 spoons when all you need is a knife. It's meeting the man of my dreams and then meeting his beautiful wife. And isn't it ironic?

That was Queen at Poppy's request, Crazy Little Thing Called Love. So the community is inviting all of you, the community is not inviting you. St. Stephen's Cemetery is inviting you, the community, to the official opening ceremony for the new natural green burial section of St. Stephen's Cemetery. It's going to take place on Sunday, May 31st at 1 p.m. There'll be speeches, a commemorative tree planting with the Haliburton County Master Gardeners, and an opportunity to view the space. It's going to be a very special day in the township of Algonquin Highlands, says Mayor Liz Danielson. This is the first site of its kind in the county of Haliburton, and the township is pleased to be able to offer this form of burial to those seeking an environmentally sustainable alternative to traditional methods. So that's at the St. Stephen Cemetery, which is located at 2072 Buckslide Road, and it's taking place on Sunday, May 31st at 1 p.m., so try and make it out there for that. Here comes Glenn Campbell with Rhinestone Cowboy.

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1: Good afternoon. My name's Kay Rogers, and it's time for your 5 o'clock news. The Gull River Housing Project is expected to begin opening its doors next January, although it'll continue as an active construction site until later in the new year. The project, located beside the Legion in Minden at Highway 35 and 21, was first conceptualized in 2019 with the property owners looking to bring additional affordable housing to the county. It took several attempts to kickstart the project before roadblocks could be overcome, and the 35-unit project received approval. While most of those units will be what's called deeply affordable with rents geared to income, the rest will be available at market rates. Halliburton County has recently agreed to raise their annual affordable unit rent supplement by $2,000 to $74,000 for 2027. Local drug stores are stepping up following the province's expansion of minor ailments that can be assessed and treated by pharmacies. It's part of an initiative to help keep emergency rooms available for true emergencies. 9 additional conditions are on the approval list, bringing the total to 28 common ailments that pharmacists can treat plus vaccinations. Adam Frisk reports in the Highlander that Halliburton Village's PharmaSave on Hops Drive will be launching dedicated clinic days next month. An additional pharmacist is being brought in so the clinics can be run every Wednesday from 10 a.m. to 2 p.m., although the primary pharmacist will also be available on other days during regular business hours. The province hopes to expand the program in the future to include other professions such as optometrists. Paramedics Chief Michael Slater has told Halliburton County Council that a couple of the county's paramedic stations are in need of major repairs or replacement. The Torrey Hill base is too small, has water issues, isn't handicapped accessible, only has one washroom, and showers are subpar. It could cost in the range of $148,000 over the next few years just for maintenance of the property. Meanwhile, the current base in Halliburton has stormwater drainage issues, plus problems with the size of the building, the washrooms, ventilation, and water supply. Expenditures there could be in the $497,000 range over the next few years just to keep up a good state of repair. A self-guided walking tour of the Minden Boardwalk is scheduled to launch today. Mike Baker reports in the Highlander that the 10-stop walk features information panels installed along the way. Plus, there's an accompanying audio tour available on an app. The information available along the tour ranges from profiles of plants and marsh birds, biodiversity in the wetland, and an indigenous component. The Halliburton County Master Gardeners, who did the heavy lifting on the project, researching the area and planning the panels, were supported through audio recordings for the app at Canoe FM and by a $4,500 grant from HCDC. Also pitching in were Minden Hills and the county. Today's launch begins at 2 p.m. More information is available at halliburtonmastergardeners.ca. Parks Canada continues to work diligently towards reopening the entire navigation system and is maximizing water flows where possible to move toward seasonal averages. While water levels and flows remain dynamic across the system, Parks Canada anticipates a full opening on Friday, May 29, 2026, subject to weather systems and precipitation events. The safety of our visitors and staff remains of the utmost importance to Parks Canada. Boaters and paddlers and swimmers are reminded that certain areas continue to have higher than average flows and are asked to exercise caution. Floating debris may be present and navigation aids may be off station as we continue to monitor, prepare, and navigation channels. Waterways between or adjacent to closed lock stations should be considered unsafe for navigation. The candidate pool for this fall's municipal election in Haliburton County is continuing to grow. As of Wednesday, 19 candidates have registered. Minden Hills is the most active with 9 registrations so far. Three of those, Pam Sain, Tammy McKelvey, and Pat Kitchman, will be vying for mayor, while Lisa Schell has filed for deputy mayor. In Dysart, there are 6 candidates registered with Pat Casey and Greg Bishop standing for mayor and Walt McKechnie for deputy mayor. In Highlands East, three candidates have registered, including Deputy Mayor Cecile Ryle. In Algonquin Highlands, Lisa Berry is the sole nominee so far. Council hopefuls have until August 21st to register with the official list to be posted August 24th. In sports, locally, congratulations to the Skyline Dance Team who are celebrating their 2025 to 2026 competition season that included multiple awards, achievements, and repeated recognitions for sportsmanship, kindness, positivity, and team spirit. In last night's NHL playoff action, the Canadiens beat the Hurricanes 6-2 to take a 1-0 lead in the Eastern Conference Finals. Tonight, the Avalanche take on the Golden Knights. In baseball, the Blue Jays finished up their series with the Yankees with a 2-0 win. The Jays start a weekend series with the Pittsburgh Pirates this evening. And let's see what Mother Nature has in store for us this weekend. All right, so it was a sunny day today. Right now, our temperature outside the village is showing to be 23 degrees. I wish I was out there enjoying that sunny weather. It is going to come to an end for tomorrow, although not until later in the day. It's going to be mainly sunny in the morning with increasing cloudiness into the afternoon and a 60% chance of rain late in the afternoon. We could see winds gusting up to 50 kilometers an hour and a high of 17. In the evening, we'll see some showers and a low of 7. On Sunday, it'll be a cloudy day with a 60% chance of showers and a high of 14. Into the evening, cloudy with a 30% chance of showers and a low of 9. Back to work on Monday, we'll see another cloudy day with a 40% chance of showers and a high of 20. This evening, we'll see it going down to a low of 10 degrees. All right, let's get back to some music. And here are the Everly Brothers with Wake Up Little Susie.

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0: CKHA at 97.1 in Minden, 100.9 in Halliburton. 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My name's Kay Rogers. I'm filling in this afternoon for John Tittell, and I'm joined this afternoon by Poppy, who's here from Halliburton High School. She is volunteering and is learning the ropes with me here in the station this afternoon. So you'll be hearing a little bit more from Poppy shortly. In the meantime, here are a couple of commercials, but then we've got Elton John with Can You Feel the Love Tonight.
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2: 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Until next time, I'm Penny reminding you, no one has ever become poor by giving of themselves.
3: It's Friday, 5:30 p.m. My name is Poppy, and I'm here with the weather. It's been a sunny day today with a high of 17 degrees. Tonight, it's currently 22 degrees outside the station. Winds will be gusting at 40 kilometers per hour after midnight, and temperatures will reach a low of 10 degrees. On Saturday, May 23rd, it will be mainly sunny with increasing cloudiness in the afternoon, with a 60% chance of rain late in the afternoon. Wind will be gusting southeast at 50 kilometers per hour. That night, there will be showers and temperatures will reach a low of 7 degrees. On Sunday, May 24th, it will be cloudy with 60% chance of showers and with a high of 14 degrees. That night will be cloudy with 30% chance of showers and a low of 8 degrees. 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
1: So the Search Repair Cafe is going to be in Minden this coming Sunday. That's May 24th. It's a little later this month, not the usual second Sunday in the month. That's because of the May long weekend. So this month's Repair Cafe will take place on the fourth Sunday. That is Sunday, May 24th. It's going to be at the at 166 Bob Cajun Road in Minden, which is the Lions Club. It'll be from 9 a.m. to 1 p.m. So I think I'm going to be heading over there with my laptop that won't seem to connect to the internet for some reason anymore. All right, let's see what's coming up. We've got a couple of commercials and then we'll be back.
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That was Big Pacific with Tumble Down. All right. My time is just about up. You're listening to CKHA Canoe FM. This has been Kay Rogers filling in for John Tattell. John will be back in the chair next Friday to show you how it's done right. I'd like to thank Poppy for keeping me company this afternoon while she learned the ropes here at Canoe. I expect you'll be hearing a bit more from her in the coming weeks. And I'll be back to my regular spot a week from Sunday at 12:30 for Country Currents. We'll have a look at what happened at the CMA Awards last weekend. Till then, I leave you with Tim McGraw with My Next 30 Years.

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1: Thank you, Sean. It's 22 degrees at 6 o'clock. Time for It's Only Rock and Roll with Bob Stiles sitting in for the Jim Anstess, the quartermaster of rock and roll tonight. We'll have all the features you know and love, back-to-back tracks, the psychedelic selection, and of course, the last dance is always a slow dance. But first up, we've got the weather, courtesy of our friends at Bleakoff Family Store.
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1: And let's take a peek around the county now. It is 19 in Bancroft, 18 in Minden, Algonquin Highlands, and Wilberforce. And we are looking at a forecast tonight of 10 degrees as a low and clear overnight. Tomorrow, Saturday, high of 17 with a 60% chance of rain. Saturday night, down to 7 degrees with showers. And then looking out to Sunday, right now the forecast is a high of 14 degrees with a 60% chance of showers. Well, I'm going to let Rush introduce tonight's theme, and I'll give you a little more background right after we hear from them.

I'm after. Find what I'm after. With Jen, you get a

Rush with Fly By Night. And tonight's theme had an evolution over the last 10 days. It started out with trains because I do a daytime show where we have a much smaller palette we can paint on. And then I found out there weren't that many rock and roll train songs. So it moved to boats and planes. And then I got stuck on planes. And then last night I realized we are taking flight. We are taking flight with rock and roll tonight. So as always, happy to play your rock and roll requests. The theme is flight. It could be a song about flight or flying in the lyrics, or you'll see a little later, maybe something even more ethereal than that. Or if you've got any favorite rock and roll song you love that lifts you in a flight of memory or ecstasy, give us a call, 705-457-1009, or text 705-457-1009. And if you do call, please call when you hear music playing, because shortly I'll be the only one here, and I can't talk and chew gum at the same time. So we're going to go, we're going to take flight to the sky. Here's Norman Greenbaum, Spirit in the Sky.

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1: All right, the show is It's Only Rock and Roll. Bob Stiles sitting in for Jim Anstis tonight, and my theme is flight, all things to do with the air. And so if you have a song that that tickles the air, or just a song that sends you on a flight of fancy from a favorite era of rock and roll, text me at 705-457-1009, and I'll get your request on the air. Right now, we're on the air with Somebody to Love from the Jefferson Airplane.
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1: Thanks very much, Kate, that was Kate. And I have a request. Thanks to S2 out somewhere east of Eden for this great one of our very wonderful local talents, Julian Taylor. Here he is with Opening the Sky.

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5: 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Well, I've got a note here that there was a Nissan key fob lost, likely near County Automotive or Todd's Independent. 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If you missed the number, the number here is 705-457-1009. Well, my theme is flight tonight, and it is a broad theme. It could be about being in the air. It could be about flying. It could be about all kinds of things. And it may even get into the realm that Steppenwolf speaks to, where they are talking about flying on a magic carpet ride.

All right, we're back in business here, and thank you. I've got, I just saw Mark, I saw your request, and Scott and Carolyn, I've had a counting list yours, and, you know, well, I'm going to go with the one that's up next anyway. I've opened the door with magic. Here's Triumph with Magic Power.

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1: Well, hey, it's me again. I'm just hollering.
2: 6:30 on the canoe. You're listening to It's Only Rock and Roll with Bob Stiles, sitting in for Jim Anstess tonight. And it is 21 degrees now outside our weather window in the village of Haliburton. And we are looking at a forecast low tonight of 10. It will be clear overnight. Tomorrow, Saturday, 17 is the forecast high with a 60% chance of rain. Overnight to tomorrow, down to 7 degrees with showers. And then looking out to Sunday, right now the forecast high is 14 degrees, again with a 60% chance of showers. Wanted to remind you the home show, the Home and Cottage Show, is coming up next Friday, May the 29th, from 3 to 8. It will be at the A.G. LaRue Arena and Haliburton Curling Club, 750 Mountain Street in Haliburton. It goes on Saturday from 9 to 5, Sunday from 9 to 3. Admission for adults is $5. Children under 12 are free. And you can go to the website, HalibertonHomeAndCottageShow.com, to see all the booths and all the exhibitors. And, of course, Canoe FM will be there. We'll be glad to see you pop by our booth, and we'll give you one of those high-in-demand Canoe FM pens. Well, thanks very much to Mark right here in the village for his request in tonight's theme of Taking Flight. Here's a perfect one from the Fab Four. They're back in the USSR.

0: There's lots of places throughout the county where you can get your bingo sheets. You can go to places like the West Guilford Shopping Center, Carnarvon, Jug City, Halliburton Highlands Brewery on Highway 35, Eagle Lake Country Market, the Lucky Dollar in Gooderham, Agnew's General Store in Wilberforce, and the Buttermilk Falls Resort. 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And not to be outdone, we have lots of places in Halliburton as well. There's Todd's Independent, Halliburton Foodland, Halliburton Jug City, and last but not least, right here at Canoe FM.
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2: All right, you're listening to It's Only Rock and Roll. My theme tonight is flight. I've got lots of flight song requests, and this next one is a bit of a flight to fancy song. If you ever commuted on a commuter train, you'll know that there were lots of things to think about while you're on the train. And this song was part of the magic of songwriting. This song was early on styled as White Collar Worker. And then BTO renamed it Taking Care of Business.

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5: All right, I'm falling nicely behind for songs. Brian, yours is coming up at the top of the hour. Right now, Carolyn, here's your song from Nina, 99 Red Balloons.

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1: All right, thanks very much. Scott and Carolyn, here's your request from Joni Mitchell, This Flight Tonight.

0: Yeah, it's far out, man. I don't know if you, I don't know, like how many of you can dig how many people there are, man. 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Can you dig it? Man, it's supposed to be a million and a half people here by tonight. Can you dig that? New York State Thruway is closed, man. Yeah. A lot of freaks.
1: Harlow Guthrie coming into Los Angeles via Woodstock, New York. Let me see now. Scott, I am certain that, well, first of all, I couldn't find the Odyssey. I left my homework at home. But I am certain what you really wanted was David Bowie's Space Oddity.

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1: Thank you, Master Jim. It's 7 o'clock at the Canoe. You're listening to It's Only Rock and Roll with Bob Stiles, guest hosting for Jim Anstess tonight. He'll be back in a couple of weeks. And it is still 22 degrees outside our weather window, but I think it's probably getting a little cooler around the county. And let's see now, we're down to 10 tonight. It'll be clear tomorrow, Saturday. 60% chance of rain with a high of 17 overnight on Saturday, down to 7 degrees with showers. And looking out to Sunday, the forecast high is 14 with a 60% chance of showers. Well, let me check my list here. Coach Brian, thank you very much for your suggestion for our Taking Flight night here on It's Only Rock and Roll. Hear the Crash Test Dummies with Superman's song.

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1: 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Well, Mark, thanks very much for this song of flight. Here are Tom Petty and the Heartbreakers with Learning to Fly.

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1: All right, Scotty D., I've got yours coming up next. And Scotty G., stay tuned because one of yours is coming soon. Here is the Buffalo Springsfield expecting to fly.

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1: All right, the Four C's wants to thank community and business partners for all the support that has been received to keep the Halliburton Food Bank going during these tough times. With spring and spring cleaning already here, the Four C's wanted to let you know that one of their services used to pass on soil and damaged clothing items is no longer available. The Diabetic Society, who has paid for these unsellable items in the past, is not picking up from the Four C's at this time. Over a year, this would be a loss in income of more than $6,000 for the Four C's. That means that if donations to the store include soiled or damaged clothing, those items now have to be taken by the Four C's at a cost to the local landfill site. Please remember to ensure that your items are sellable before donating. Thank you for helping the Four C's stock the food shelves and reduce landfill costs as together the fight against food insecurity continues. All right, I got a couple of caveats for this next song. Tom, listening on the online in False Creek, I don't think you were at this office Christmas party in 1986, but this song is

All right, this War Machine lyric makes me thinking of flight. Here is the Guess Who with American Woman.

0: My name is Spencer, and you're listening to CKHA Canoe FM 100.9 in Halliburton and 97.1 in Minden, serving Halliburton County.
1: Thank you, Spencer. It's 7:31 on the Canoe. You're listening to It's Only Rock and Roll with Bob Stiles in the chair tonight, and it is currently 18 degrees across the weather stations around the county in the village of Halliburton and Minden, as well as Algonquin Highlands, 17 in Wilberforce. We're going down to 10 tonight. And then tomorrow, Saturday, the forecast high is 17 degrees with rain. And rain continuing overnight Saturday with a low of 8. And then looking out to Sunday, right now the forecast high is 14 with a 60% chance of showers. Well, we're going to keep flying with our regular feature.
2: Maybelline, why can't you be true? 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
3: Why can't you be true? You know, I started back doing the things you

Note to self, I've got to get that Suzy Quatro version of Born to Run. It is time for back-to-back tracks, and that's where we play an original recording followed by a cover version, and we're going to get things started with our flight theme tonight, and it is this one takes place in an airplane released in 1967 by the Box Tops. The lead singer sounded like a world-weary soul singer, and Alex Chilton was just 16 when they recorded The Letter.

All right, that was the Bach Tops with the first half of our back-to-back tracks, and Joe Cocker electrified it with his 1970 recording, and this was recorded during rehearsals for his legendary Mad Dogs and Englishmen tour, and it became his first top 10 hit in the United States. Here is Joe Cocker's cover of The Letter.

0: And that completes the back half of our back-to-back tracks tonight. Joe Cocker following the Box Tops with the letter. Scott and Carolyn, I hope you're close to the Victrola. I've got a couple of songs for you coming up in a few minutes. I'll be right back after these messages.
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0: All right, you're listening to It's Only Rock and Roll. Bob Stiles sitting in for Jim Anstess. And the theme tonight is flight. And we're going to take a little flight up on Cripple Creek with the band.

0: Hi, this is Valerie Quinca, General Director of the Highlands Opera Studio. And when I'm not listening to opera, I'm listening to 100.9 Canoe FM, the voice of the Haliburton Highlands.
1: Thanks, Valerie. It's Bob. Good to hear from you. Scott and Carolyn, we have one of yours coming up right now. We're going to fly along with Elton John and Daniel.

Well, up next, I've got another flying song from one of our great local talents, Carl Dixon. And in about 20 years ago, he was touring as a frontman with the Guess Who during their messy years. And when he sent in his audition tape, the band thought that it was Burton Cummings playing a fast one on them. Here's Carl Dixon with Orly.

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1: All right, Scott and Carolyn, I've got your final request here from the Byrds, and I think we're just going to make the next half hour psychedelic selection hour. Here they are with 8 Miles High.

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1: Thank you very much, David. It is 8 o'clock now at the Canoe. You're listening to It's Only Rock and Roll along with Bob Stiles. And it is 19 degrees now outside our weather window in the village of Halliburton, going down to 10 tonight. Tomorrow, Saturday, up to 17 is the high with rain all day and all night with a low of 8 degrees on Saturday night. Looking out to Sunday, forecast high of 14 with a 60% chance of showers. Well, we do have the Psychedelic Selection coming up, and I've got a few songs that might fit that gig, beginning with Steppenwolf, Born to be Wild.